they've been saying, like, this whole thing is about selling a dream. I mean, Chris played in the NFL for 11 years at the highest of levels, was awesome, won a Super Bowl, wore the C on his jersey as a captain. I was a failed high school football quarterback, okay? The concept of calling a play in college football sounds like one of the coolest things ever. It's like, you know, it's a, and people are coming up with wild cockamamie plays, but it's selling the dream that you guys have done legally, morally, and ethically.

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1: We wouldn't be celebrating America 250 if it wasn't for a strong...

expected to be a preseason football starting in about an hour. The Arizona Cardinals taking on the Carolina Panthers. They get NFL 2026 going. Now, back to fact or fiction. Involving the Carolina Panthers, one of the teams in the division, the Tampa Bay Buccaneers. Jason Light, I'm sure he was trying to say a lot, but say a little regarding Baker Mayfield's a franchise quarterback, and if they're going to trade one of the best defensive tackles in the league, Vita Vea. Like I said, potential.

facts involving Jason Light. I'm doing this to Baker Mayfield. It's fiction that they believe Baker Mayfield is a franchise quarterback. Because if they did, they'd have paid him by now. They'd have paid him the same amount of money that Trevor Lawrence getting from Jacksonville. Jordan Love getting from the Green Bay Packers.

0: Yes. Los Angeles Rams.
1: 8-2.
0: No. Brock Purdy.
1: 9-2.
0: No. Sam Darnold.
1: 10-2.
0: No.
1: Just in the NFC alone, because I'm with you. I'm not taking those guys. I'm not taking Baker Mayfield. 10 of those guys.

So I was kind of surprised that he was brought back. I'm happy for him. I like Todd Bowles a lot. I'm happy he's gotten an opportunity. But at the same time, I think.

0: how much better is that Philly offense if you had a Baker Mayfield over Jalen Hurts?
1: I think he's better.
0: Hold on, let me ask you this question. They didn't have bona fide players in Tampa Bay?
1: Mike Evans. Chris Godwin.
0: They had bona fide players in Tampa.
1: Pretty good running game. Offensive line, not bad. Tristan Wirfs, one of the best left tackles in football.
0: And that's what I'm running with.
1: Jalen Hurts has two Baker Mayfield doesn't have. Two Super Bowl appearances. Period. End of story. That's, to me, that's not a question. There's no way you can flip both of those guys around and not taking Baker Mayfield and Jalen Hurts. I ain't not doing that.
0: Give me Hurts.
1: Let's try those, Shannon. He's probably upset that we would.

place their quarterback tiers, which they put quarterbacks into tiers based on the voting of general managers and coaches from around the league. And so basically it's people in the NFL chiming in on NFL quarterbacks, and Jalen Hurts ended up 17th on that list in tier two. Guys like Sam Darnold were numerous spots ahead of Jalen Hurts, and so that sparked a conversation on that list also of quarterback tiers. Lamar Jackson had slipped from tier one to a tier two quarterback. Now he started off tier two at 5. Do you think Lamar Jackson is a tier one quarterback or a tier two quarterback?

first round pick as an All-American out of Ohio State, Bobby Carpenter, joining us here on Amber and Ian on ESPN Radio, the ESPN app, Sirius XM, Channel 80. Aaron Donald is getting, to me, it looks like he's getting closer and closer to coming back out of retirement after 2 years on the street. Now, we all know he's a freak of nature. We've seen the workout videos. He did work out again today with the Rams. The reason we all know this is official is because he had to use Rams equipment to work out. At the end of your career, Bobby, what was it like getting ready to go play in an NFL game, take fans to that level, and what Aaron Donald is trying to figure out, what he wants to jump back into or to stay on the street?

Bobby, before we get you out of here, let's talk a little college football, because the coaches poll, the preseason coaches poll came out. Your Ohio State Buckeyes sitting atop of it, overwhelmingly so, 38 first place votes versus Oregon, who's number two on this poll, only got 6 first place votes.

0: 7:30 and 9 o'clock at night for night practices down here.
1: Love it. Joining us from someplace in the Western Hemisphere is Ben McMahon.
2: Howdy, partners. I actually spent this afternoon just floating down the Shrekin River. Tough day. You know, then went to the beach.
1: You used sunscreen, I hope?
2: I did, although I did it real well in the knees. I've got really red knees right now, so.
1: Did you actually go into the Truckee River, or did you stay successfully on the float?
2: No, I hopped in there. I mean, you know, I got in the water, you know, and then I went to the beach and hopped in the lake. You know, if you get in there, it's not bad. It's, you know, if you're kind of halfway, then it's pretty chilly.
1: I see. Is that glacier fed? I once went whitewater rafting on a glacier fed river in British Columbia in the middle of summer, and you had to wear a wetsuit. They didn't tell me that when we signed up for it. They sort of sprung that on me.
2: No wetsuit necessary. I'll be honest with you. I couldn't tell if it's glacier fed or not. I just know the water is.
1: I'm sure it's not. If it was, you'd know. Let's put it that way.
2: Okay.
1: Anyway, well, I'm glad you're having a good time. Okay, so Bobby, you have a peace out today. We're not quite at the. If there was like a status bar for the 2006 offseason, 2026 offseason,

0: an aspiration. I was going to say a couple of, you know, small things. Just a little investigation that's holding up a blockbuster train. You know, just a little bit of unfinished business.
1: For sure. All right. Well, Bobby, you have, speaking of 2026 drawing to a close, or so we think, you have your annual piece that you have in August, which is a look at the next year.
0: That's right.
1: You really start planning for next Christmas. And so you have a piece out about looking at the 2027 offseason, the 10 biggest questions for 2027. And right out of the gate, you give us an update on cap space, because that's always the big barometer. And why don't you do it for us here and now?

0: first Golden State is that this is going to be the team we're going to start later.
1: I think it's instructive that this summer, you know, and I know it's not quite apples to apples, but this summer, you know, the Warriors came to Draymond Green and said, hey, why don't you opt out? Well, I don't know who came to who. Let me not say that. But at some point, there was an understanding between Draymond Green and the Warriors. He opted out of this contract just to give us some optionality.

0: trade away in ones a year from now, but, you know, if Curry and the Warriors can't trust each other, who can trust anybody? I do think, you know, look, Steph has earned the right, obviously, to ask for the 135 on August 29th. I think that's the day when he asked it.
1: Yep.
0: I think this 2 years is the max he can extend.

0: been there an awfully long time, too. Those are the two longest tenured players on their current teams. And Draymond obviously worked with them. They worked with each other to sort of kind of, after the fact, opt into the last year of his contract. You know, he declined it, they basically opted in. But interesting little tidbit from Slater, where Draymond waived what would have been an implicit no-trade clause because it was a one-year deal. Stay with the same team, but would receive a 15% trade kicker. So I guess Draymond's basically saying, hey, if you want to move me, that's fine. Give me the 15% kicker, because for him, what's the use of holding up a trade if they're looking to get off him and he's going to be expiring anyway?
1: Right. He could have. He could

0: team eventually. Yeah, but there's they don't exist anymore. Teams don't give those out. Now, why Chu, real quick, why the unit there or not? They don't, because you can't have them in an extension. You can only have them in a real, and who gets the free agency anymore?
1: Yeah, so the rules for a no-trade clause are you have to have at least 8 years' experience in the league, and you have to have at least

0: because he had those two first two check marks, he was able to get it.
1: Yeah, he did not get a no relocation clause, though. As he would have.
0: Yeah, well, that would be interesting. Brad Beal didn't get a no relocation clause either. He was relocated several times. All right, so let's take a look at, before I get into that, if Steph Curry is willing not to extend, Bobby, and if the Warriors don't do a new deal for Brandon Pajemski, and look, I'm not saying that either makes sense. I mean, if Steph wants to extend, you're going to give it to him, and maybe you'd rather sign Pajemski now as opposed to next year. But if those two things happen, which are reasonable, and you've got Jimmy Butler on the last year of his contract, you'd have Steph on the last year of his contract, Kristaps Porzingis is only guaranteed $3 million next year of the 20 that he signed for. He has a player option, but just $3 million guaranteed. Al Horford has a player option. I'm not sure.

0: things guaranteed.
1: Seven.
0: All things guaranteed?
1: Yeah.
0: Okay.
2: Draymond last year, his deal.
0: Right, Draymond last year, his deal. What are we talking about possible cap space for the Warriors?
1: Well, I mean, you've got $39 million in salary, caps at $174 million. You know, I mean, look at it. It could be a monster.
0: It could be $100 million.
1: It could be a monster number. I mean, it really can be. Especially if Dave Porzingis is off. I mean, as you said.
0: Well, yeah, I mean, obviously they might want to keep somebody to fill out their roster. Who are the other teams cap wise that are keeping an eye on?
1: So, Clips are going to be up there again. They've got a bunch of expirings, especially if they, even with Ingram, if that trade eventually comes through. You're looking at Atlanta, Brooklyn, Chicago, Golden State, Clips, Memphis.

0: and a lot of it's based on who extends 27 phrasing classes, like, preloaded.
1: That's okay, let's do it right now. So yeah. It's only worth $100 million's only worth having unless you can use it on somebody. So let's look at the guys who, as we're recording this, can be free agents.
0: So let's say Giannis is one, but the likelihood is he extends in Miami, right? So we can probably
1: can't do that until the fall, but yes.
0: Yep, so you got Curry, Jokic.
1: Well, let me just go down your list. So you have Giannis, likely extension in Miami. Kawhi Leonard, last year of a $50 million deal. The Raptors, if they get him, I believe, considering what they're giving up, multiple first-round picks plus Brandon Ingram, they intend to extend his contract.
2: Yeah, the plan is for him to go to Toronto and be extended, but it might not be up to Kawhi.
1: Giannis is off the board. Kawhi, we just generally don't know. I would suspect he eventually gets to Toronto and eventually extends, but he hasn't yet.
2: Collective Podcast after this.
3: 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That's 2,000 children every single day. It's a heart-wrenching reality.

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Roby's done it. He was eligible last year for 3 years. He decided not to do it. He said he wanted to wait until the summer of 26 because he can get a fourth year. Basically, an extra $70-80 million. We get to this summer now, and he's saying, well, I'm going to wait until the summer of 27 because now I get to do a 5-year deal worth $360 million. So it's an extra $80 million. That's a

0: kind of, you know, stuff, you know, out there and everything. But I would not, if I was in that ownership group, I would not want that over my head. Well, the concept here, real quick, so he's going to be 31 this year, okay? So the idea is that if he doesn't sign now and he signs when he's 32, then he can sign all the way out to he's 37, right? Or 36, 37. And so the idea is, why not guarantee yourself whatever, 70, whatever million in age 36? Why not do that? And if you're a Nuggets fan, you're saying, sounds good. I'm going to go to sleep and sleep well. But if that's the case, he's got a player option for next year. So why not just pick up the player option and sign at age 33 till you're 39? Or 38 or whatever it is. I mean, like, if we're to believe, first off, do we honestly believe that the Nuggets wouldn't sign Jokic to a contract that he wanted, number one? Number two, if that's truly what he's doing, if he's waiting to make sure that he gets paid the maximum amount of money when he's in his late 30s, if that is the case, and he did that last summer, and he's doing it again this summer, ergo, when he do it again next year, he's got a player option. I'm not expecting you guys to have the answer. I'm just letting you. I'm just putting it out there.
1: I'm impressed by the use of ergo in a sentence. It's not a coincidence that the Nuggets are diving deep, deep, deep, deeper than they ever have in the luxury tax right now. They basically just paid, what was it, Bobby, like $38 million this year?
0: $38 million to keep Spencer Jones.
1: So, you know, $6
0: billion for now. Yeah.
1: So in a tax, they are at least bluffing that they're not going to be looking to dump Cam Johnson or Christian Brown, which the widespread belief was that they

Hall of Famer if you never played another second of basketball, a champion, you know, multi-time MVP. He's obviously earned it right to sign the largest contract in NBA history and not have anybody question it one bit. But he is doing the exact opposite of what Jalen Brunson did and the opposite of what Victor Wembanyama did, not in the years, but at least in the money. Where those guys, Brunson signed his career, taking significantly less money because his max extension of time wasn't nearly as much, because the salary wasn't nearly as much, in order to get more flexibility to build.

0: because he wants to make sure they've got the flexibility to build up that roster. And Joker's got a championship ring. He's not prioritizing flexibility and being able to build up the roster. I'm not saying that to criticize. I'm just stating a plain fact.
1: There's probably been no lower stress superstar.

0: franchise. Legends. Duncan was the foundation of a dynasty, Dirk. Was part of the team. The franchise won 50 straight, or 50 games, and won the straight years, won a championship. And when they're at this point in their career, where Joker is, they were taking drastic hometown discounts. So that's a lot more stress than a guy who's taking every penny he can get. And there's a lot more pennies.
1: Fair point. All right, speaking of the fun, Max, Carl Towns is a possible free agent next year as well. He has a player option, extension eligible this summer. Haven't heard a peep about that. There was just a very long Q&A in the New York Times / Athletic with Carl Towns. Covered many, many topics. The word contract was, I don't know, several thousand words. I searched it. The word contract did not appear. So, you know, it's imperative for the Knicks to keep him, but the Knicks have apron issues, Bobby, and, you know, I don't know where this is going to land. I would bet that Towns eventually signs, but he has not yet.
2: I agree. I mean, I think it's really the... So he's got another year with a player option around 60. It's the year after. That's the one to circle. Because you've got...

0: it's got a team option next year. Yeah, I mean, that's the, as you said, Brian, it's like, you know, the hard thing is win it, and then the hard, other part is to keep it together. And that's it. You know, you basically are going to have guys continually to take up, to sacrifice here, but he's one of them. You know, AD in Washington, you know, same thing. He's got player option.
1: Yeah, so there's another one. So Anthony Davis has 2 years and $120 million left, 58 this year, 62 and change next year. Can opt out of next year. I don't know how likely it is he's opting out of 62. I could see him opting out of 62 and getting a new deal that lowered that number. Question is that going to be in Washington or is that going to be elsewhere? I mean, the Wizards right now don't intend to trade. I'll tell you, all the Wizards' moves are of a team that is very serious about trying to make the playoffs this year. In fact, Shams caused me to stutter a couple days ago when he reported the Wizards were knocking on DeMar DeRozan's door just to check in there. I don't know how likely that is. Their roster is full, but, you know,
0: I think AD's been knocking on DeMar DeRozan's door and trying to... I mean, how many guys do you want to have on your roster who need the ball in their hands?
1: Well, I think
0: I give them one overall pick to be able to touch it every once in a while.
1: Well, that's fine. I mean, you can analyze that. I'm just saying it's more, you know, they went out and traded for DeAndre Ayton. They went out and signed Chris Middleton, paid, you know,

0: flexibility. It's kind of hard to extend a guy coming off an ACL who's in his mid-30s. But he's out there. A couple of situations in Phoenix. Miles Bridges was traded to Phoenix in the offseason. Has not extended. And it's my understanding that he's not going to extend immediately. That may be something they look at over medium term. So we'll see. And then Dylan Brooks, who was the, he's been extension eligible for a while, right, Bobby?
1: He was extension eligible, I believe, a year ago. And then he couldn't, once the season started, he couldn't. And he's been, since the season, since the finals ended, he's been eligible.
0: Keep an eye on those two. I mean, they obviously, I think, had interest in keeping Bridges long term when they traded for him. And then, Dylan had such a great year, a great influence on them last year. Sure, interest there. But the rest of the guys, I guess also in this list would be Lou Dort. The Thunder were not going to extend him. I never say never. I think the

State, but I would say of the teams that you listed, tell me if you guys feel otherwise, but I think the Hawks are the best positioned teams among the potential cap space teams to

as was Kyle Kuzma, also Hatch and eligible in Milwaukee. Just point that up. My students last week at, or 2 weeks ago at Sports Business Classroom told me that they believe, I don't want to cast judgments on people, that the

0: if we extend or have a chance to extend, we'll just, like, you know, Ahmed and Asar Thompson's of the world, Brandon Miller, let's just wait on that a little bit. But some other names out there who have options to become free agents or contracts are up. Michael Porter Jr., keeping an eye on that one in Brooklyn. Julius Randle has a player option. Fred VanVleet is going to be a free agent. Rudy Gobert has a player option. RJ Barrett will be a free agent.
1: You forgot the former Brooklyn teammates, Kyrie and Durant.
0: Those are big names. I missed that line. Yes. That would be fascinating. Kyrie Irving is just sort of like, he's like this big giant unknown. Like, you know, how that's all going to play out in Dallas. He's been playing under the radar.
1: And the Mavericks don't have any interest in trading him at this point. Kyrie does not have any interest in being traded at this point. You know, I just think that's a situation that teams will monitor as the season goes and kind of transaction cycle.
0: Yeah, so

0: or Defensive Player of the Year this upcoming year and become Super Max eligible. One of those guys that I thought was going to be on the list was Victor Wembanyama, but he has passed on the Super Max, so.
1: But Maples don't care about a 65-game limit, although there's no financial incentive. I still care about a work-life bonus.
0: Well, Bobby, here's who are some

0: Declan Celebrini, who is Mark Celebrini, the longtime, I don't know what his exact title is, but he's the head medical guy for the Warriors. His son, Macklin, just signed a deal with the San Jose Sharks. It made him the highest paid player in the NHL. And the average annual salary is $19.9 a year.
1: Wow. One of my, you know, I always take on like summer homework

0: averages, that's what counts against the catch.
1: Interesting.
0: Yeah. My point is that, you know, the NBA guys, you know, are sniffing $80 million a year on some of the back end of some of these deals. And in the NHL, it's highest annual AAV is 19. Who else, Bobby, besides Maxey?

0: year because he would have earned an Olympiad back-to-back years, but he didn't hit that 65-game clause and arbitration with the Elite Warrior. And
1: do the Wolves want him to get that or not? Because this is specifically designed.
2: They do, because the move they made to go get LaMelo Ball was to kind of tell the Vultures go somewhere else. But the Vultures can U-turn real quick, and they don't want Vultures circling around Ann Edwards. And one way to prevent that is to be able to pay him significantly more than anybody else.
1: So, I see another one here, Tyrese Halliburton. Would require a pretty big bounce back here, but, you know, it could happen.
0: It could. I mean, we went through, this is the first time we haven't had any. I think we went 3 years in a row. I think we went Jalen, Tatum, and then Shea. Right, 3, 24, 25.

0: first-round picks and what's moved around.
1: Yeah.
0: This has got to be the most confusing batch of picks ever. And I just want to read.
1: Wait till you, like, really decipher it down the road and stuff like that.
0: I want to read you. McMahon, I have no hope of understanding this. I'm just going to read the words as Bobby has them written. Okay? This is for Utah. This is Utah's first round. I've never seen anything more complicated. Okay, just so we say this, there's potentially two or three firsts here, Bobby.

second most favorable of their own Cleveland or Minnesota. Semicolon. Most favorable to Memphis and least favorable to Phoenix.

0: swabs are like every, and I just, I'm like, oh my god, somebody please put this on a chart and like have the arrows explaining things to me. And just tell me the draft order after lunch, you know, in all honesty.
1: Yes, sir.
0: And the dynamics of the swap that Philly negotiated with Boston is part of the,
1: yeah, that's a whopper. That's next year.

0: Is it just a treaded pick? Is it a swamp? That depends on where it falls. And
1: yeah, well, let me read you Oklahoma City, because you know Oklahoma City's got multiple firsts.
0: Oh, my goodness.
1: Oklahoma City has the two most favorable. Do you hear that? The two most favorable of their own. Denver's, but only if it falls outside the top five. And the Clippers. Semicolon. And I'm not on my fifth finger. And San Antonio's if it falls between 17 and 30. Did you hear all that?
0: You bet it will. And by the way, just touch back on the Nuggets. The Thunder have an

0: pick in this year's draft, which they drafted Kingston Flemings. So they have another interesting. They owe their pick to San Antonio. But they have another interesting situation in this draft. Okay? They have the least favorable of Milwaukee and New Orleans.
1: I mean, this dope got a chance to be a pretty juicy pick.
0: But only if it's 5 to 30.
1: So if they're both top 5, then I'm going to get a host, huh?
0: Or top 4, yeah. Top 4, yeah. So basically, they protected it a little bit on us from the DeJounte Murray trade. This is also interesting. After offloading their, if you remember a couple of years ago,

0: 2 years, and Houston pushed it back. So Houston now has the Nets and a vice going forward. So they have swap rights with the Nets this year.
1: And that was the big thing. Tibbs would always defend the Nets. I always said it was crazy to me that the Nets gave up what they did. They gave up Dallas's 29 in that, and the Suns, I think, was it three picks, Bobby? I think it was three.
2: It's almost like you took out like a home equity loan. Brooklyn did. Like, they basically, like, Houston loaned them the money, and now it's time to pay up. Based on, you know, the trade, the conditions of that trade would have been reached or met already. But it's, yeah, the swap, and this, that's upcoming here, and then there's two other futures. That, like, there's a Dallas one, there's a Phoenix one, there's, like, some.

0: I was at the lottery this year, and it's the first time I'd actually physically been at the lottery in 20 years. And I was there in the afternoon, and Malika was running through practices. Like, she was basically in the room. I mean, there was a dozen people or so in the room, but she was running through the lottery over and over and over so that she could, you know, that there are certain things that happen, so she could practice them. So if this happened, that happened, and, you know, she did a great job with it, but... Yeah, maybe she should just hand that one off. Is there some tennis event that she needs to
1: French? What is a French?
0: We don't have the French.
1: Oh, we do. That's right.
0: We have the other three.
1: We have the three out of the other four, right?
0: Yeah. I don't know.

0: this map is a cap space team. You know, maybe not ever going to be a primary fancy destination. I mean, they did manage to pull off signing Chandler Parsons to a max deal. But if a team's in a bind and they can throw significantly more money than a team wants to, or can't, feels like they can afford to pay to keep a player, I think it's going to be an interesting strategy that we see emerging over the next few years.
1: I mean, it's like, what happens, like, if Oklahoma City, Casey Wallace, they'll get a deal

those teams are pretty decent shape financially. We'll see what happens with Jalen Duren. But yeah, I mean, I think that's going to be a strategy. It's almost like a bigger version of what, which is funny because OKC was a second apron team that they got.

0: It's clear. I know Sam Presti's got on the record with the Oklahoma and said the moves they made now are made to create the financial flexibility to keep this roster intact. But if they're giving Case Wallace a big raise, if they're giving A.J. Mitchell a big raise, who might be available from their roster? I mean, they traded three quality role players this summer. Could there be more opportunities like that for teams?
1: And we'll be talking about it

have to go through the qualifying cycle in the 27 World Cup, which, and that's sort of like the stick and carrot. You tell some young players who maybe haven't had a chance to make the big team yet, come play in the World Cup. You play well enough, you end up qualifying. This is what happened with Ann Edwards, for example. He played in 2023 in the World Cup, was the best player of the team. He's on the 24 Olympic team, same with Tyrese Halliburton. And so Graham's looking at that. But the U.S. does not have to qualify for the World Cup in 2027 because the U.S. is hosting. The World Cup in 2027 is actually supposed to take place in Doha.

0: attractive it's going to be for players to go try to play there when the U.S. doesn't have to qualify. But he named some players to keep an eye on, and a couple of them I thought were very interesting. One, Scotty Barnes, McMahon, absolutely two-way player, great size, can hit the outside shot, defends. Definitely a guy I think will get invited to the World Cup team.
1: I agree with everything you said except for the outside shot.

0: Edwards. Another guy, Jaden McDaniels. Now, the big problem, and not, I don't care as much about the World Cup in 27. I mean, it's a good event that you learn a lot at. I care. I've covered 3 World Cups. Trust me, I care. But, like, I don't care so much about the U.S.'s performance. But when you're looking at the 28 Olympics, you're looking at the French, who have played the U.S. in the final the last 2 Olympics. And you're looking at Victor. And you're wondering about Victor and how you're going to handle that. Well, Jaden McDaniels had some moments against Victor in the playoffs this year. Cram mentions him, and I think he's a candidate too, Bobby.
1: Well, I think he's a candidate too, because I think he's going to be spotlighted probably more this year with no Julius and no Naz Reid in Minnesota. I think you saw him offensively. He could, you know, carry a little bit there in that Denver series, certainly when they had all those injuries.

0: there, you know, there was a lot of, there was obviously people had things that they thought about. Derek Wright was one of the last guys picked. Well, Derek White has no problem being a role player.
1: Right.
0: And that was part of the reason why he was on that roster. And Ben Barris. Crabb has Con Knipple on here, and obviously a guy who can shoot like that is valuable in any league in the world.
2: He has Knipple, the stock falling.

0: Sonic was headed into his freshman year at Duke, his only year at Duke, and he was one of the best players on the court. Everybody walked away just blown away, impressed, not that they didn't know already, but that was like the highest level competition I'd ever seen him play against.
1: And this story, he's got a handful of guys who stuck his rise and a handful of guys who stuck his fall. It's not necessarily a roster projection.
0: Right, right.
1: I think everybody would be pretty shocked if Cooper Flagg's not on the 20 Olympic roster for 10 guys.
0: He has Jalen Brunson on here as well as a stock rising, and of course, Jalen Brunson. Brunson played on the 2023 World Cup team and was not particularly effective. Players that are undersized and defensively challenged are not something Team USA typically looks to. Having said that, he's undersized and defensively challenged in the NBA and just won the Finals MVP. So I seem to remember that performance of him managing Victor quite well in that situation. But also, you know, Chris Paul was that way too, and Chris Paul won multiple gold medals. So it's not an ironclad rule. I would agree that if Jalen Brunson wants to play, that that'll be the case. So obviously there's some legacy guys. If LeBron wants to play, he'll get a roster spot.
1: Now that one's interesting, because LeBron has said, you know, he's got the quote here. LeBron has said in November on his podcast, don't need mask, I'll be watching from Kabu. But he just made it very clear. He plans to play at least 2 years.

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2: Make money.

Gibbs, getting his new money from the Detroit Lions, that running back signing a 3-year contract extension, $67 million, in which it could rise up to about $75 million. He now becomes the highest paid running back in the history of the National Football League, number 2 in preseason.

Bay Buccaneers. Jason Light, I'm sure he's trying to say a lot, but say a little regarding Baker Mayfield as a franchise quarterback, and if they're going to trade one of the best defensive tackles in the league, Vita Vea. Like I said,

0: waiting and seeing. He told, and I say he told a lie, he's saying, but it's a little fictional. If Jason lied about Baker Mayfield being their franchise quarterback.
1: So when it comes to Baker, one of the things that you look at as a front office, if you're just

0: Los Angeles Rams.
1: 8-2.
0: No. Brock Purdy.
1: 9-2.
0: No. Sam Darnold.
1: 10-2.
0: No.
1: Just in the NFC alone, because I'm with you. I'm not taking those guys. I'm not taking Baker.

It's really on thin ice, especially when they started 6-2. Had the division right there in their hands, and only won 2 games the rest of the regular season. Normally, that involves you no longer being employed by your franchise. So I was kind of surprised that he was brought back. I'm happy for that. I like Todd Bowles a lot. I'm happy he got another opportunity. But at the same time, I think...

0: much better than Philly offense if you had a Baker Mayfield over Jalen Hurts.
1: Do you think he's better?
0: Hold on, let me ask you this question. They didn't have bona fide players in Tampa Bay.
1: Mike Evans.
0: Chris Godwin. They didn't have bona fide players in Tampa.
1: Pretty good running game. Offensive line, not bad. Justin Woods with

0: Jesus. Period. End of story. That's, to me, that's not a question. There's no way you can flip both of those guys around without taking Baker Mayfield or Jalen Hurts. No, he's not doing that.
1: Give me Hurts.
0: Let's try though, Shannon. He's really upset that we would take

released their quarterback tiers, which they put quarterbacks into tiers based on the voting of general managers and coaches from around the league. And so basically it's people in the NFL chiming in on NFL quarterbacks, and Jalen Hurts ended up 17th on that list in tier two. Guys like Sam Darnold were numerous spots ahead of Jalen Hurts, and so that sparked a conversation on that list also of quarterback tiers. Lamar Jackson had slipped from tier one to a tier two quarterback. Now, he started off tier two at 5. Do you think Lamar Jackson is a tier one quarterback or a tier two quarterback?

first round pick as an All-American out of Ohio State, Bobby Carpenter, joining us here on Amber and Ian on ESPN Radio, the ESPN app, Sirius XM, Channel 80. Aaron Donald is getting, to me, it looks like he's getting closer and closer to coming back out of retirement after 2 years on the street. Now, we all know he's a freak of nature. We've seen the workout videos. He did work out again today with the Rams. The reason we don't know this is official is because he had to use Rams

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0: am Keith Irizarry, Jake, and Justin behind the scenes as well. And of course, yes, it is game night on ESPN Radio, the ESPN app, SiriusXM, Channel 80. 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Mr. Tinsley, how you doing tonight?
1: I can't complain, brother. It's an honor and privilege to be doing a show with you. This is going to be some fun, man. I'm looking forward to it.
0: Yeah, we're going to have a good time tonight. It's been a good time in the American

0: SF. So that's the run differential.
1: Yeah.
0: Minus 28 for the Astros, minus 33 for the Rangers, minus 19 for Seattle, minus 164 for the Athletics, and minus 91.

0: trying to talk ourselves into the Houston Astros, but if it's not the AL East, I think it's got to be the Houston Astros.
1: I think it's been a good conversation. We'll throw it out there to everybody out there as well. 888-729-3776. 888-SAY-ESPN. Is the American League going to be

question. Otani's not pitching right now. The belief is that he should pitch again at some point. Glasnow should pitch again at some point. You got Blake Snell is supposed to pitch again at some point. And then, of course, Scoble. It's going to be ridiculously hard to beat that team in a series. Let's go back to Buster Olney. Again, ESPN senior MLB writer on SportsCenter AM about the LA Dodgers. And, well, are they showing some vulnerability? The All-Star Game.

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Sunday night baseball game goes to the Padres. They went from the Astros 7-2 tonight in San Diego. Austin Hayes, his first at bat as a member of the Padres, just signed. Pinch hit to run.

Jamar Chase earlier today says he has a goal to set the single season touchdown record. JT, big deal if he does it, and big deal or not a big deal, that's the goal he's setting, not to make

0: kind of a big deal because you want your stars to be stars. And I think that Ja'Marr Chase and Joe Burrow can do something magical this year offensively. But, Justin, you're right. The bigger deal is, can the Bengals just get a few stops every game?
1: Right.
0: Yeah, that's the bigger deal.
2: That's a big deal, and who knows how that's going to go this season. Going to the nation's capital, it's a big deal for me. Left tackle.

Progressive Insurance, 888-729-3776, 888-SAY-ESPN. He's Justin Tinsley. I am Keith Arizari. Go to the guest hotline now and bring in Max Cirillo, Boston Herald, Red Sox writer, and

Herald Red Sox writer joining us on game night. Mac, one of the trendy words right now is vibes, right? So obviously Boston Red Sox have the good vibes.

Zerowski. Recalling 620 WTMJ Jacob Mizorowski, second fastest pitcher ever to reach 200 strikeouts in a season. The top one is Atlanta Spencer Strider.

Pro Football. Andrew Brees, Roger Craig, Larry Fitzgerald, Luke Kuechly, and Adam Vinatieri. Mr. Tinsley, who jumped out to you in that group as, let's say, head of

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And cover your furry friends with pet health insurance as well. We spin it forward now to next year's class. Just a reminder, some of the rules here. So I know that sometimes people are a little confused.

to note that it's monitor players, seniors, coaches, and contributors. And in order to get in, the modern era finalist needs to have at least 80% approval from the 50-person selection committee. Just wanted to lay that all out so people kind of get a feel for it. Because sometimes people are like, oh, I don't get it. Why this guy not get in, that guy not get in? All right, let's first talk about the people who will be on the ballot for the first time. We'll kind of run through it and see if we can come to an agreement on people. So, Rob Gronkowski, Adrian Peterson, Ben Roethlisberger, Richard Sherman,

0: ballot. I'm going to guess that you agree with me. Bill Belichick will get in this time.
1: Yes. Put that man in the Hall of Fame.
0: Yeah, that was one of the dumbest things I've ever seen in my life. Terrell Suggs is

has been around over a century. You have to eventually get in. You got to put this guy in. Oh, I'm sorry. That's just, it's a crime if he's not in. He has to be in the Hall of Fame at some point.

0: is, it's been saved. Will you give up? Will you ever give up?
1: Visit v.org/donate.
2: 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All that is so much.

Jefferson has played with, and they've been good, not great. Now you'll probably get Kyler Murray. The assumption is he gets the start over JJ McCarthy. How much of a bounce back season do you think Jefferson can get, even though the guy still went for 1,000?

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There is Eric, Justin, Tinsley, and Justin, and Jake behind the scenes. 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

0: 24 hours, some crazy events, and it did get us thinking about those events. Some of them we know, some of them we don't. Producer Jake, what do you got on your mind with the Ocho?
1: I got a lot on my mind with the Ocho. It's one of my favorite things every year. First of all, just a huge fan of the movie Dodgeball to begin with. We'll start with some of the cool ones. The slippery stairs. Everybody knows the slippery stairs. How do we feel like you guys would do with those?
0: I mean, I think I'd be pretty good at the slippery stairs.

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Jeter set the mark for the fewest innings needed in a season to reach 200 strikeouts. He did it in 123 and a third.

six innings, nine strikeouts, reaching 200. This season, he does it at 129 and a third inning, second fewest in a season in baseball history, second only to

at the age of 24. John Spencer Strider is the only pitcher since 1889 under the age of 25 to reach 200 strikeouts in 22 or fewer games. As for this game on Sunday, Brewers and Twins.

background. Let's jump in the Wayback Machine. We'll go back to the fifth inning of Saturday's

0: And their pitching staff was lights out, Doug. They retired the last 22 Astros in a row. 7-2 the Padres get the win tonight over Houston.
1: You know, this is a masterful performance by the Padre pitching, the rotation, their staff, and everybody.

0: optimistic, may not be able to catch the Dodgers, never say never, but that wild card is well within striking distance.
1: They're only one game back of both the Diamondbacks and the Phillies for the second and third wild card spots in the National League. For San Diego homers tonight, Jackson Merrill, Fernando Tatis Jr., Gavin Sheets, and Austin Hayes, a pinch-hit homer in his first at-bat as a San Diego Padre. Randy Vasquez, the winner over Christian Javier, as Dalton Varsho hit his first homer tonight for the Astros since the trade from Toronto. Once again, our final is 7-2 Padres over the Astros for Doug Glanville. I'm Roxy Bernstein right here on your home for Sunday Night Baseball, ESPN Radio, and the ESPN app. As we go back to Jay Reynolds in the studio.
0: All right, Roxy, you also mentioned the Dodgers and trying to catch the Dodgers in the National League. Dodgers are doubled up by the Diamondbacks on Sunday, 4-2. Dodgers' eighth loss in their last nine games. ESPN senior writer Buster Olney.
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Right, 24 hours from Kayla McBride, and on Sunday, en route to the 43-point game that she had. 10 of 14 from 3-point range, most 3-pointers in a game.

0: streak. 95-75, 20-point win over the Mercury for Washington. That's now 7 straight wins. ESPN analyst Andrea Carter.
1: If you think reading into it means take it seriously, you do need to take this Mystics team seriously. They hang their hat on the defensive end. They are a tough, physical team defensively, and they have a big three offensively. Sonia Citron, she is a bucket. She is efficient. She has 19 points on 7.

0: 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They also, as of today, have the fifth easiest remaining schedule.
1: Washington Mystics get their seventh straight win, 95-75, their first 20-point win of the season. Seven straight wins, but first win over that span by double digits. Who should be held accountable? That's next. Sports Center.

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36. His family announced that on Sunday he spent 14 seasons in the NBA as a player. Won those 5 titles in 11 seasons with the Celtics. Most of retired as number 19 in the late 70s. Immediately following his playing career, Don Nelson joined the Milwaukee Bucks as an assistant coach starting the 1976 season. 15 games into that season, he was...

investigation. There's been the look into the sponsorship deal with the now bankrupt banking company, and now another undisclosed sponsorship agreement allegedly worth millions of dollars with Daktronix, the company that designed the Clippers video board inside the arena. Pablo Torre on his podcast last week saying it is a source who said the sponsorship deal was, quote, 1,000% a way to circumvent the salary.

0: and the Clippers. I'm not saying they don't exist, but I think if you're Kawhi, that probably is the argument. You've been a lawyer, and I was thinking about this when I spread the story. You've been a lawyer.
1: Yes.
0: I give you the chance to represent Kawhi Leonard right now, or the Clippers, or the NBA. You get those three choices, and you want to win the case. Who are you representing right now? Why?
2: Well, the Clippers and Kawhi presumably would be on the same side. I guess the question would be, do you want to, if you're asking me to be the NBA and prosecute him, I think it's actually a fairly easy prosecution. I think the more interesting thing is what is Kawhi and the Clippers, what is their answer going to be? I think what they would probably say is, look, it's not crazy that an entity that has the Clippers scoreboard would choose to use the Clippers' best player, right? It wouldn't make sense for their endorsement to be Carl Towns if they knew the Clippers' scoreboard. It would make sense that

Theory cap. Kalad's job is to make money for Kalad. You know what I mean? The salary cap, Kalad does not sign an agreement to abide by the salary cap. Kalad signs an agreement with the Clippers, and if the Clippers break the rules to give Kalad money, that's on the Clippers. It's not on Kalad. The NBA launched the investigation into the Clippers and Leonard in September. Matt Meyer.

Speaking of Florida, they've got the longest active win streak. That's next. It's ESPN Radio.

single here in the 10th. 97 won the ticket. Lee, the go-ahead pinch hit single in the 10th. First career go-ahead hit in extra innings of his baseball career. Now has 5 pinch hits this season.

would be the final. Yankees get the win, their first series win as well, since beating the Rockies in mid-June. The first time they've won consecutive games since June 25th at the Giants and June 26th against the Angels. A's with the 4-3 win over the Red Sox, who take their first series loss since the end of June against the Nationals. It ends a streak of 9 consecutive series wins, second longest series win streak in franchise history. Sports.

their second player this season with a 5-hit, 3 RBI, 3-run game. Mets winning 5 of their last 6. A name that's going to be familiar to Mets fans. Doing some damage for Baltimore. Oh, that's ripped up the left field line. Home run distance.

decision. Lions veteran quarterback Teddy Bridgewater deciding to step away from the team during training camp. He was officially placed on the reserve retired list ahead of practice on Sunday. Coach Dan Campbell says he believes this.

defender's chance. The Lions' window, I think, is still open. But I think last year was a real cold glass of water to the face to them. That it's like, oh, just because you have, you know, a super exciting small core of Gibbs and Amon-Ra St. Brown and Penei Sewell and some of the guys.

Christmas. I'm like, yes, this day is coming. I can't wait. And then you're building up all this moment. And then the first, like, three downs were, like, your good presents. And then the rest of it, you're like,

0: end up seeing Carson Beck. I do think Carson Beck can be an NFL quarterback.
1: Stats aside, I don't even really care about stats in this game, but you want to see how some of the younger players just look in an NFL uniform. Not just how they look on the field, but look comparative to the rest of the NFL players, because sometimes you look

is the Hall of Fame weekend, which put the class of 2026 in the spotlight. Obviously, Drew Brees, Larry Fitzgerald, Luke Kuechly, Adam Vinatieri. Rod Woodson was inducted in 2009.

It's advertised and he's back here. So are the Golics. They're back. Weekdays, 10 a.m. Eastern, right here on ESPN Radio. Well, who will be able to compete come playoff time? That's next. Sports Center.

0: ESPN. The Valkyries, an 84-78 win over the Sparks. Fifth straight win over LA. Valkyries are 23-9, matching the win total from last season. The Lynx, with the Sparks lost to the Valkyries, the Lynx clinching a playoff berth. They are somebody to be reckoned with come the postseason, says ESPN analyst Andrea Carter.
1: There are other teams, the Aces. I've got Golden State high on that list. You talk about a team that hangs their hat on the defensive end. I do think the New York Liberty need to get healthy. Atlanta bringing back Bree Jones is going to be huge for their team. Again, being able to compete with Minnesota, they had some tough

0: I have yet to mention Courtney Williams. I've yet to mention Natasha Howard, who has been excellent and efficient in this Minnesota Lynx offense. To me, they have the depth, they have the offensive chemistry, they have the defensive chemistry, they have the winningest coach of all time in Cheryl Reeve. They've got a rookie in Olivia Miles, who is sensational and seems to elevate all the players around her. There are a lot of good things working for Minnesota, but the other teams that I just mentioned, I wouldn't count those teams out.
1: Las Vegas Aces are the reigning champs. Sunday, though, not looking really like a championship team on ABC, no less.

cases. Asia Wilson, Jackie Young, Chelsea Gray did not play. Starting five hadn't played together this season for Las Vegas. The starters combined for 19 points in the 40-point loss. Liberty with their third largest win in franchise history. SportsCenter, rolled by ESPN Radio. 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

game. Sam said something. That got him tossed. Before anybody even got to home plate on Sunday to exchange

has signed with the Padres, signed a fourth player in Padres history with a pinch hit, home run, and his team debut. Marty Barrett was the first to do it in 1991, Seth Smith in 2014, Gavin Sheets last year, and now Austin Hayes did it on Sunday, part of the Padres' 7-2 win over the Astros. Fernando Tatis also goes yard, his 11th homer of the season, third homer in his last five games.

for the second and third wildcard spots in the National League. For San Diego, Olsen, Jackson Merrill, Fernando Tatis Jr., Gavin Sheets, and Austin Hayes, a pinch hit homer in his first at bat as a San Diego Padre. Randy Vasquez, the winner over Christian Javier, as Dalton Varsho hit his first homer tonight for the Astros since the trade from Toronto. Once again, our final is 7-2 Padres over the Astros for Doug Glanville. I'm Roxy Burns, right here.

trying to catch the Dodgers in the National League. Dodgers are doubled up by the Diamondbacks on Sunday, 4-2. Dodgers' eighth loss in their last nine games. ESPN senior writer Buster Olding.

0: season, they will be favorites. But I think people with other teams are going to feel like, hey, we got a shot.
1: The Rangers with their third straight series loss, their longest drought of the season. SportsCenter All Night, ESPN Radio. Speaking of a team that's

0: Mystics twice. They beat Atlanta. These are top teams in the league that the Mystics have been able to take down. So give the Mystics a lot of credit, and I expect them to make a run. They also, as of today, have the fifth easiest remaining schedule.
1: Washington Mystics get their seventh straight win, 95-75, their first 20-point win of the season. Seven straight wins, but first win over that span by double digits. Who should be held accountable? That's next. Sports Center All Night continues. It's ESPN Radio.

We expect our information in real time. US Med carries continuous glucose monitors, which provide real-time readings of blood glucose levels. US Med is an important

Jackson's family announced that on Sunday spent 14 seasons in the NBA as a player. Won those 5 titles in 11 seasons with the Celtics. Austin retired as number 19 in the late 70s. Immediately following his playing career, Don Nelson joined the Milwaukee Bucks as an assistant coach starting the 1976 season.

sponsorship agreement allegedly worth millions of dollars. Dectronics, the company that designed the Clippers video board inside the arena. Pablo Torre on his podcast last week saying it was a source who said the sponsorship deal was, quote, 1,000% a way to circumvent the salary cap. It was fiddling.

0: saying they don't exist, but I think if you're Kawhi, that probably is the argument. You've been a lawyer, and I was thinking about this when I spread the story. You've been a lawyer.
1: Yes.
0: I give you the chance.

side, presumably we'll be on the same side. I guess the question would be, do you want to, if you're asking me to be the NBA and prosecute him, I think it's actually a fairly easy prosecution. I think the more interesting thing is what is Kawhi and the Clippers, what is their answer going to be? I think what they would probably say is, look, it's

0: does not sign an agreement to abide by the salary cap. Kawhi signs an agreement with the Clippers, and if the Clippers break the rules to give Kawhi money, that's on the Clippers. It's not on Kawhi.
1: The NBA launched the investigation into the Clippers and Leonard in September. 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Now back to

Federer on the ticket. Play the go-ahead pinch hit single in the 10th, first career go-ahead hit in extra innings of his baseball career. Now has 5 pinch hits this season.

third straight series loss, their longest drought of the season. Thus far, Diamondbacks win the season series against the Dodgers for the first time since 2018. They're 7-6 this year against LA.

after deciding to step away from the team. During training camp, he was officially placed on the reserve retired list. Ahead of practice on Sunday, Coach Dan Campbell says he believes this retirement should stick for Bridgewater Lions, turning around signing veteran quarterback Josh Dobbs to a one-year deal worth almost

Giants will return to the postseason in 2026, but it does bring into question. It's a new-look offense in Motown. Yes, no Teddy Bridgewater, but also no David Montgomery. Yes, you have Penei Sewell. He is switching positions along the offense.

space. We kind of had Spacer in as a team. Josh Dobbs is a guy that's started 15, 20 games in the NFL. If you bring him in as a backup and you guarantee him almost $500,000, like kind of pretty quickly after you realize you have an opening at backup, you want somebody that can protect a

staring three cool glass of water to the face to them, and it's like, oh, just because you have, you know, a super exciting small core of Gibbs and Amon-Ra St. Brown and Penei Sewell and some of the guys on the defense, just

0: season, says ESPN analyst Andrea Carter.
1: There are other teams, the Aces. I've got Golden State high on that list. You talk about a team that hangs their hat on the defensive end. I do think the New York Liberty need to get healthy. Atlanta bringing back Bree Jones is going to be huge for their team. Again, being able to compete with Minnesota, they had some tough battles this season.

0: Hayes. I have yet to mention Courtney Williams. I've yet to mention Natasha Howard, who has been excellent and efficient in this Minnesota Lynx offense. To me, they have the depth, they have the offensive chemistry, they have the defensive chemistry, they have the winningest coach of all time in Cheryl Reeve. They've got a rookie in Olivia Miles, who is sensational and seems to elevate all the players around her. There are a lot of good things working for Minnesota, but the other teams that I just mentioned, I wouldn't count those teams out.
1: Las Vegas Aces are

0: Lock off hit his first in September of 2024. 620 WTMJ in 2024. That hit came against the Phillies. Speaking of the Phillies, and speaking of strikeouts, Phillies getting a few from their starter.
1: One ball, two strikes, the windup by Luzardo. Here's the

name. Sam said something.

For San Diego Homerson, I, Jackson Merrill, Fernando Tatis Jr., Gavin Sheets, and Austin Hayes, a pinch hit homer. And his first at bat as a San Diego Padre. Randy Vasquez, the winner over Christian Javier, as Dalton Varsho hit his first homer tonight for the Astros since the trade from Toronto. Once again, our final is 7-2 Padres over the Astros for Doug Glanville. I'm Roxy Bernstein right here.

0: able to take down. So give the Mystics a lot of credit, and I expect them to make a run. They also, as of today, have the fifth easiest remaining schedule.
1: Washington Mystics get their seventh straight win, 95-75, their first 20-point win of the season. Seven straight wins, but first win over that span by double digits. Who should be held accountable? That's next. Sports Center All Day continues.

seconds, a child is reported missing. That's 2,000 children every single day. It's a heart-wrenching reality that we can no longer ignore. Find the Children is a nonprofit organization dedicated to

36. His family announced that on Sunday he spent 14 seasons in the NBA as a player. Won those 5 titles in 11 seasons with the Celtics. Most of retired as number 19 in the late 70s. Immediately following his playing career, Don Nelson joined the Milwaukee Bucks as an assistant coach starting the 1976 season.

agreement allegedly worth millions of dollars. Electronics, the company that designed the Clippers video board, inside the arena, Pablo Torre on his podcast last week saying it was a source who said the sponsorship deal was, quote, 1,000% a way to circumvent the salary cap that was funneling money from the Clippers.

the salary cap. Kalai's job is to make money for Kalai. You know what I mean? The salary cap, Kalai does not sign an agreement to abide by the salary cap. Kalai signs an agreement with the

first career go-ahead hit in extra innings of his baseball career. Now has 5 pinch hits this season. Tigers go into a 3-1 win over the Giants. Tigers have won 8 of their last 11. They've outscored their opponents 89-27 over that span. Tigers now 58-60 this season. First time since the end of play on May 7th. They're within 2 games of .500. As for the Giants,

Rams veteran quarterback Teddy Bridgewater decided to step away from the team during training camp. He was officially placed on the reserve retired list ahead of practice on Sunday. Coach Dan Campbell says he believes this retirement should stick for Bridgewater Lions turning around.

return to the postseason in 2026, but it does bring into question. It's a new-look offense in Motown. Yes, no Teddy Bridgewater, but also no David Montgomery. Yes, you have Penei Sewell. He is switching positions.

But if you get 5 weeks on a contender and you aren't equipped to deal with that, you go 1-4, 0-5, that can take a contender's chance. The Lions window, I think, is still open. But I think last year was a real cold glass of water to the face to them, that it's like, oh, just because you have, a super exciting small core of Gibbs and Amon-Ra St. Brown and Penei Sewell and some of the guys on the defense, just because

Schwartz and Rich and Energize, and he's back here. So are the Gulags. They're back. Weekdays, 10 a.m. Eastern, right here on ESPN Radio. Well, who will be able to compete come playoff time? That's next. Sports Center.

teams, the Aces. I've got Golden State high on that list. You talk about a team that hangs their hat on the defensive end. I do think the New York Liberty need to get healthy. Atlanta bringing back Bree Jones is going to be huge for their team. Again, being able to compete with Minnesota, they had some tough battles this season.

0: I have yet to mention Courtney Williams. I've yet to mention Natasha Howard, who has been excellent and efficient in this Minnesota Lynx offense. To me, they have the depth, they have the offensive chemistry, they have the defensive chemistry, they have the winningest coach of all time in Cheryl Reeve. They've got a rookie in Olivia Miles, who is sensational and seems to elevate all the players around her. There are a lot of good things working for Minnesota, but the other teams that I just mentioned, I wouldn't count those teams out.
1: Las Vegas Aces.

Vikings game. Sam said something. That got him tossed.

0: teams are going to feel like, hey, we got a shot.
1: Dodgers with their third straight series loss, their longest drought of the season. SportsCenter rolled

0: Mystics have been able to take down. So give the Mystics a lot of credit, and I expect them to make a run. They also, as of today, have the fifth easiest remaining schedule.
1: Watching the Mystics,

7th straight win, 95-75, their first 20-point win of the season. 7 straight wins, but first win over that span by double digits. Who should be held accountable? That's next.

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Don Nelson, second winningest coach in NBA history, five-time NBA champ, member of the Hall of Fame, died at the age of 86. His family announced that on Sunday he spent 14 seasons in the NBA as a player. Won those five titles and 11 seasons with the Celtics. Nelson retired as number 19 in the late 70s. Immediately following his playing career, Don Nelson joined the Milwaukee Bucks as an assistant coach, starting the 1976 season.

Olympics. Nelson retired with the most coaching wins ever. That mark was surpassed by Greg Popovich 4 years ago. Don Nelson was 86. Speaking of the NBA, the Kawhi Leonard situation back in the spotlight. He's been at the center of the NBA investigation, or more precisely, his compensation has been at the center of that NBA investigation. There's been the look into the sponsorship deal with the now bankrupt banking company, and now another undisclosed sponsorship agreement allegedly worth millions of dollars with Daktronics, the company that designed the Clippers video board inside the arena. Pablo Torre on his podcast last week saying it was a source who said the sponsorship deal was, quote, 1,000% a way to circumvent the salary cap. It was

and Clyde presumably would be on the same side. I guess the question would be, do you want to, if you're asking me to be the NBA and prosecute him, I think it's actually a fairly easy prosecution. I think the more interesting thing is what is Kawhi and the Clippers, what is their answer going to be? I think what they would probably say is, look, it's not crazy that an entity that has the Clippers scoreboard would choose to use the Clippers' best player, right? It wouldn't make sense for their endorsement

because he still runs the team. Kawhi, I don't think you can ban Kawhi. I mean, it's not Kawhi's job to enforce the salary cap. Kawhi's job is to make money for Kawhi. You know what I mean? The salary cap, Kawhi does not sign an agreement to abide by the salary cap. Kawhi signs an agreement with the

ticket. Play the go-ahead pitch and single and attempt first career go-ahead hit in extra innings of his baseball career. Now has 5 pinch hits this season. Tigers.

10-5 with Alonzo driving in four of the 10 runs. SportsCenter All Night, ESPN Radio, football. We saw the Hall of Fame game this weekend. We also saw a career decision. Lions veteran quarterback Teddy Bridgewater deciding to step away from the team during training camp. He was officially placed on the reserve retired list ahead of practice on Sunday. Coach Dan Campbell says he believes this retirement

last year was a real cold glass of water to the face to them. That it's like, oh, just because you have, you know, a super exciting small core of Gibbs and Amon-Ra St. Brown and Penei Sewell and some of the guys on the defense, just because you have this really small

Lottery World Softball World Series title for the state already. Fourth most of any state behind Texas, Florida, and California. Third consecutive season, the championship is won with a shutout that went at 2-0 over Kentucky. With its first Little League Softball World Series championship game appearance in their second year as a program, it was Florida winning the third place.

0: of the Valkyries. The Lynx clinching a playoff berth. They are somebody to be reckoned with come the postseason, says ESPN analyst Andrea Carter.
1: There are other teams, the Aces. I've got Golden State high on that list. You talk about a team that hangs their hat on the defensive end. I do think the New York Liberty need to get healthy. Atlanta bringing back Bree Jones is going to be huge for their team. Again, being able to compete with Minnesota. They had some tough battles this season.

0: I have yet to mention Courtney Williams. I've yet to mention Natasha Howard, who has been excellent and efficient in this Minnesota Lynx offense. To me, they have the depth, they have the offensive chemistry, they have the defensive chemistry, they have the winningest coach of all time in Cheryl Reeve. They've got a rookie in Olivia Miles, who is sensational and seems to elevate all the players around her. There are a lot of good things working for Minnesota, but the other teams that I just mentioned, I wouldn't count those teams out.
1: Las Vegas Aces are

21st in September of 2024. 620 WTMJ in 2024. That hit came against

The Padres signed a fourth player in Padres history with a pinch hit home run in his team debut. Marty Barrett was the first to do it in 1991. Seth Smith in 2014. Gavin Sheets last year. And now Austin Hayes did it on Sunday. Part of the Padres' 7-2 win over the Astros. Fernando Tatis also goes yard. His 11th homer of the season. Third homer in his last five games.

Tonight in San Diego, Sunday Night Baseball went to the Padres. They fell behind early, hit four home runs, and their pitching staff was lights out, Doug. They retired the last 22 Astros in a row. 7-2 the Padres.

0: 20-point win over the Mercury for Washington. That's now 7 straight wins. ESPN analyst Andrea Carter.
1: If you think reading into it means take it seriously, you do need to take this Mystics team seriously.

0: tough loss of plays. They just added Benaiah Delaney. And when you think about this win streak that they're on, it's not against teams at the bottom of the league. They beat the Valkyries. They beat the Aces. They beat Dallas twice. They beat Atlanta. These are top teams in the league that the Mystics have been able to take down. So give the Mystics a lot of credit, and I expect them to make a run. They also, as of today, have the fifth easiest remaining schedule.
1: Washington Mystics get their seventh straight win, 95-75, their first 20-point win of the season. Seven straight wins, but first win over that span by double digits. Who should be held accountable? That's next. Sports Center.

86, his family announced that on Sunday he spent 14 seasons in the NBA as a player. Won those 5 titles in 11 seasons with the Celtics. Mostly retired as number 19 in the late 70s. Immediately following his playing career, Don Nelson joined the Milwaukee Bucks as an assistant coach starting the 1976 season. 15 games into that season, he was promoted to head coach after Larry Costello was fired. Nelson spent 31 seasons in the NBA as head coach with the Bucks, Warriors, Knicks, Mavericks. Nelson retired with the most coaching wins ever. That mark was surpassed by Greg Popovich 4 years ago. Don Nelson was 86. Speaking of the NBA,

allegedly worth millions of dollars. Daktronics, the company that designed the Clippers video board inside the arena. Pablo Torre on his podcast last week saying it is a source who said the sponsorship deal was, quote, 1,000% a way to circumvent the salary cap. It was fiddling money.

Tyler is kind of a weird thing because he still owns the team. Kawhi, I don't think you can ban Kawhi. I mean, it's not Kawhi's job to enforce the salary cap. Kawhi's job is to make money for Kawhi. You know what I mean? The salary cap, Kawhi does not sign an agreement to abide by the salary cap. Kawhi signs an agreement with the

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runner on the ticket. Play the go-ahead pitch hit single and attempt first career go-ahead hit in extra innings of his baseball career. Now has five pinch hits this season. Tigers go into a 3-1 win

their longest drought of the season. Thus far, Diamondbacks win the season series against the Dodgers for the first time since 2018. They're 7-6 this year against LA.

series win as well, since beating the Rockies in mid-June. The first time they've won consecutive games since June 25th at the Giants and June 26th against the Angels. A's with the 4-3 win over the Red Sox, who take their first series loss since the end of June against the Nationals. It ends a streak of 9.

decision. Lions veteran quarterback Teddy Bridgewater decided to step away from the team during training camp. He was officially placed on the reserve retired list ahead of practice on Sunday. Coach Dan Campbell says he believes this retirement

or not the Detroit Lions will return to the postseason in 2026, but it does bring into question. It's a new-look offense in Motown. Yes, no Teddy Bridgewater, but also no David Montgomery. Yes, you have Penei Sewell. He is switching positions along the offensive line, already has.

spend a little bit about what kind of mind space, what kind of headspace you're in as a team. Josh Dobbs is a guy that's started 15, 20 games in the NFL. If you bring him in as a backup and you guarantee him almost $500,000, like kind of.

Commander's chance. The Lions window, I think, is still open. But I think last year was a real cool glass of water to the face to them. That's like, oh, just because you have, you know, a super exciting small core of Gibbs and Amon-Ra St. Brown and Penei Sewell and some of the guys on the defense, just because you have this really

0: Speaking of quarterbacks, there's guys like Haynes King and Carson Beck who are in the spotlight at the Hall of Fame game. We saw the Panthers and Cardinals getting on the field in Ohio earlier on ESPN Radio for Sam Ravitch and Harry Lyles Jr.
1: The Hall of Fame game for me usually feels like a bad Christmas. Like, yes, this day.

0: Ravens have restructured Jacoby Brissett's contract. But I do think we'll end up seeing Carson Beck. I do think Carson Beck can be an NFL quarterback.
1: Stats aside, I don't even really care about stats in this game, but you

high on that list. You talk about a team that hangs their hat on the defensive end. I do think the New York Liberty need to get healthy. Atlanta bringing back Bree Jones is going to be huge for their team. Again, being able to compete with Minnesota, they had some tough battles.

0: made threes. I have yet to mention Courtney Williams. I've yet to mention Natasha Howard, who has been excellent and efficient in this Minnesota Lynx offense. To me, they have the depth, they have the offensive chemistry, they have the defensive chemistry, they have the winningest coach of all time in Cheryl Reeve. They've got a rookie in Olivia Miles, who is sensational and seems to elevate all the players around her. There are a lot of good things working for Minnesota, but the other teams that I just mentioned, I wouldn't count those teams out.
1: Las Vegas Aces.

Yes. Yes, but anyway, CC, this is going to be my last show for a while, so I'm thinking that this is kind of like preseason for me, because by the time I get back, it is football. It is on, because training camp is fully underway. This was our last weekend without football.

Las Vegas Raiders. Obviously, a little less, but still Minnesota. Kyler Murray, what's he look like with Kevin O'Connell, things like that. But I also am interested, CeCe, in the second-year quarterbacks. How much are they going to play in the preseason? Jackson Dart, Cam Ward, Tyler Shuck, guys that we saw something from last year and are hoping to take a step forward in their second year. What do you think about that? How much do you want to see those guys play in the preseason?

absolutely right, Stacey. More pressure and expectations on all of those guys in year two. And so many people have those three teams and those three quarterbacks circled as potential surprise candidates. We've essentially adopted the New Orleans Saints here on Sports Film League because of what we saw from Tyler Shuck and Kellen Moore in their first year together last year. We didn't have a whole lot of expectations.

with quarterbacks, what's Cam Ward going to look like under Brian Daboll's tutelage? And Jackson Dart, so many people have the New York Giants as that team that they've circled. They saw a lot out of last year. They were competitive. They won some interesting games. Jackson Dart, Cam Scatabo.

questions about Jalen Hurts, but a lot of people have questions about what's he going to look like without A.J. Brown as his primary target. You know, can he shoulder more of the responsibility with this offense? Can he be the catalyst as to why this offense finds their rhythm, which they obviously

0: at this point in time.
1: Because there's injuries with the Commanders?
0: Yeah, based upon the way Canty talks about the Commanders and Jaden Daniels, that's not going to happen. So it's going to be a long season, Smalls. Long season.
1: CCRU is high on Washington, though, with the Tunsil injury news. I know they added Steph Diggs, which is big.

Jada Daniels, who took the Commanders to the Final Four in his rookie season. So you're fourth best. He's Chris Canty. I'm Michelle Smallman. Coming up next, we're going to go 2-a-days with the Kansas City Chiefs. Does Patrick Mahomes have enough game changers around him? We'll break that down next on Sports Funline.

0: partly cloudy with a chance of showers and thunderstorms, highs around 90. Tonight, partly cloudy with showers likely with a chance of thunderstorms, muggy with lows around 70. I'm Alan Schley for 1410 ESPN Radio.
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completion percentage, passing yards, and touchdowns. And that's before he suffered that knee injury, that ACL injury, in, I believe, December. And I still, CC, don't know if they have enough around him. I know they added Kenneth Walker, Super Bowl MVP from the Seattle Seahawks. He comes over on a three-year, $43.3 million deal. He's going to take some of that load off of Patrick Mahomes, especially as he does work back from injury. But, CC, I still have questions about the defense. I still

0: an invitation.
1: Even with questions about Eric Bieniemy and, you know, what his availability is going to be, and obviously everything that he's dealing with in his personal life, a horrific set of circumstances, but any concern there, Cece, because that was something we put in the pros column heading into this year, because he obviously had this offense running at the highest level.

is right. B, are you? Lots of eyes on the Kansas City Chiefs as they get ready for their preseason game versus the Rams. Well, coming up next, Aaron Rodgers was almost out, but someone pulled him back in. We'll tell you who next here on Sports Relate, but first, CC.

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0: in particular. Here's Aaron Rodgers on Sirius XM NFL Radio Network explaining his decision.
1: I think you just have to know when it's time. And you know, there's been times in the last three off seasons where I feel like maybe it is time. The door's open, and I just tried to listen to the signs. I might have been

0: just got me that left back, and I was content and walking away. And then they hired Mike McCarthy, and I was like, okay, maybe we need a full circle here.
1: A lot to unpack there, CC. A lot of different things you

He understands the importance of the Steelers to that community. He understands the importance of the Steelers and the ecosystem of the NFL. And he's got his first slogan, CC, in the Pittsburgh Steelers, or the Mike McCarthy Pittsburgh Steelers era, tempered. So they've got black and gold t-shirts that say tempered. And the definition of the slogan is more than talented, more than tough, tempered. And Mike McCarthy says it's about the parallels between the city of Pittsburgh, the steel mill industry, the tempering process of how steel was built and still is today, and the parallels between coming together as a football team. Do you like that thought process, or do you think maybe there's

this way, but I don't see how they're going to be better than the Baltimore Ravens, who have Lamar Jackson coming back healthy, and he seems invigorated, CC, in a different way. Jesse Bender comes in there as the head coach. Whether there's all those rumblings about Harbaugh and Lamar Jackson maybe not seeing eye to eye, he seems to be fully bought in with Jesse Bender, Declan Doyle, and this new regime. Also, as we know, whenever Lamar has a new OC, he wins MVP, so I'm looking for the Ravens to bounce back. And Joe Burrow is healthy, and he's putting tremendous expectations on this Bengals team. They fortified that defense. They look like they're going to be a team. If he can stay healthy, and that's a big if, I know, of course, that's going to be right back there competing. I don't see a world where the Pittsburgh Steelers and Aaron Rodgers

0: cheer for the Steelers?
1: I have no idea.
0: That's a great question.
1: I have no idea.
0: Because you're not likely going to get any sort of resolution on your quarterback of the future. You're not likely to win the division, or at least you and I don't think that they're going to. If they sneak in the playoffs, we don't necessarily think that

What is success for the Steelers? That's something we're going to have to define coming up. But also coming up, a team that's trying to bounce back to form, the Washington Commanders. They had a big injury hit recently. We're going to tell you about that here on Sports Relay, presented by Progressive Insurance.

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0: cloudy with a chance of showers and thunderstorms, highs around 90. Tonight, partly cloudy with showers likely with a chance of thunderstorms, muggy with lows around 70. I'm Alan Schley for 1410 ESPN Radio.
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that today, but it certainly sounds like, you know, it's possible that Watson has kind of moved ahead in the competition or even just sort of stayed ahead long. I still don't, I'd be surprised if they made a decision anytime soon. It still seems like the kind of situation where you might see

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0: ESPN NFL insider hanging out with us here on Sports Belly Gross. Thanks so much for the time. We appreciate it.
1: You got it.
0: Well, coming up next, Gross touched on it a little. 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

every couple months that we get an alert that a bear is on campus. It happens fairly often, like several times a year. You'll get a text or an alert in the hallways.

0: appear on campus.
1: I have not. 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
0: It's just like an urban legend that there's bears running.
1: I haven't got eyes on it. I've seen them. The cafeteria doors, there are certain cafeteria doors that you don't need an ID to scan into. You just need to walk by with a motion sensor. So if the bear just like wanders by the right door, it'll open for the bear. And the bear can just walk into the building and be inside just if it happens to be in the right spot.
0: Hanging out in the calf.
1: Yeah.
0: That's outrageous.
2: Can I tell you, that's like one of my biggest, like, actually, like, things I'm quote-unquote scared.

0: Can you use the word murder when describing a bear? Can a bear murder someone? Because that involves, like, legal process and the fact that the bear is charged.
1: I don't know. I would say there's intent there.
0: I would say it's premeditated.
1: Premeditated. The bear has a plan, and the bear executes, and you're dead. Yeah, it's a murder.

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0: To either one of us?
2: No, no. As small as is, Cam would take it too serious.
0: 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Cam's a good singer, too. Okay, okay. Holiday Hang, karaoke.
1: I also went to an art festival on Saturday.
0: You and your festivals. I gotta say, you were booked and busy.
1: It was Mystic, Connecticut. They had an art festival. And what you learn in Mystic, Connecticut's art festival is that artists really think highly of themselves.

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0: Go ahead.
1: Yeah, I just don't understand it. I saw a video.

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offseason, they shored up that secondary. They go out and they get Myles Garrett, the reigning defensive player of the year, and Aaron Donald, one of the greatest defensive players that we've ever seen play this game, CC. His decision is looming.

by the way, you go out and you add Myles Garrett as well. So you're wondering how all those pieces, especially on the defensive side of the ball with new additions, are going to gel. But everything that we're hearing coming out of camp, CC, is that these guys are fired up. Devontae Adams was talking about

this talent in one concentrated place and you could potentially add Aaron Donald to that mix is a scary thought. When you think about a defensive line that has Myles Garrett and Aaron Donald attached to it, even though we don't know what Aaron Donald will look like coming off 2 years of retirement, he looks like he's never missed a snap. And everything we're hearing is that he

Josh yet again. This is a guy who loves football. This is a guy who wants to win at the highest level. Could there be something that's looming there? And if he wants out, where would he want to go? For a guy that wants to win desperately, and for a guy who is very much in the spotlight across sports and entertainment, that seems like a natural fit that we would at least ask those questions about.

sleep with Boomer with all the publicity, the way that Sean McVay has been talking about him and talking about how he looks, I would be surprised at this point if there was all of this lead up to this moment and he says, I'm

last year, they still put up 12 wins and won a playoff game. The siren song of coming back to compete with this team, to line up with Myles Garrett, to potentially win another one, especially when it's at home in LA, that's a tough thing to turn down. But hopefully we get that answer from Aaron Donald sooner rather than later. But CC, I want to let you know that moments ago we get this from our Adam Schefter. He tweets, Commanders head coach Dan Quinn confirmed this morning that Laremy Tunsil will undergo surgery on his torn tricep. There will be a better sense on Tunsil's injury time.

more on this with Commander's Report John Keim, who's going to join us at 8:30 a.m. Eastern Time. We're definitely monitoring that from Commander's Camp. Coming up next here on Sports Relay, we're also monitoring what's going on with the quarterback situation in Cleveland. But did their head coach Todd Monken let us know who QB1 is? We'll discuss it next here on Sports Relay.

0: cloudy with a chance of showers and thunderstorms, highs around 90. Tonight, partly cloudy with showers likely, with a chance of thunderstorms, muggy with lows around 70. I'm Alan Schley for 1410 ESPN Radio.
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5: We got a sauce snob to review Lee's new famous and fiesta wraps. He was pretty skeptical, saying things like,
6: 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Lucky me.
5: Then he tasted the fiesta wrap and started talking about how it was
6: a subtly spicy journey filled with chicken, chipotle ranch, Texas peat dust, and more, whose destination is

and then Shador and Dylan Gabriel split those remaining reps, you think, okay, what happened? What happened in order for there to be a change? He did set the expectations one way and then leads us down that road of speculation when he switches things up.

Miles Garrett, CC. You could also argue that you lost a two-time coach of the year in Kevin Stefanski. So you've lost a lot of talent out of that building because of this one move, the Deshaun.

against the Ravens where he thought, oh, maybe that's something. And that's it. And I can't for the life of me, other than trying to get some sort of confirmation bias that the deal was worth it, even though Jimmy Haslam, owner of the team, already said it was a swing and a miss. He then backtracked and said that Deshaun was looking great and that there could be a new chapter. I don't know what caused him to change his mind on that. But you said it was a swing and a miss. This was almost in your rear view. Shador is somebody that showed you some signs last year and that people are excited about. And yet you're bringing the pass with Deshaun Watson back into the fold here. The only thing I can think, CeCe, is that in a quarterback-rich draft, they're thinking, let's just throw him out there. We're already paying him and try to lose as many games as possible in order to make sure that we secure the best possible draft position.

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Chris Cantillo, Michelle Solomon, and it's time for a training camp check-in. John Keim, our ESPN NFL Nation Commanders reporter, joins us, and this is a timely conversation because Laremy Tunsil, the Commanders' left tackle, will undergo surgery to repair a torn triceps. He's expected to miss significant time, so some big news coming out of Commanders camp, John. What's the latest you can share with us about Laremy Tunsil's injury and how much time he's expected to miss?

and sportsmanlike. And John, obviously, Jaden Daniels in his rookie season, outstanding, taking the team to the NFC Championship game last year. Sophomore slump, also injuries. What observations can you share with us about how Jaden Daniels

The Felicia Commanders reporter here on Unsportsmanlike. And John, you mentioned Durante Jones in as DC, and obviously David Blau, offensive coordinator. So you had changes at both of those positions. How's the team getting acclimated to the new coaching staff?

stay healthy. The sky feels like it could be the limit for Washington, but it all could go bad pretty quickly. We'll see how it plays out. Well, coming up next year on Unsportsmanlike, he was almost out. Aaron Rodgers was contemplating retirement. He was almost done, but something pulled him back in. We'll let you hear from the quarterback next year on Unsportsmanlike on ESPN Radio.

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0: for him. But when Mike McCarthy gets hired, all of a sudden you start rethinking things based on the previous success the two have had together. Aaron Rodgers was on Sirius XM NFL Radio Network, and here's what he had to say about coming back for one final season in Pittsburgh.
1: I think you just have to know when it's time.

Aaron Rodgers, who had a lot of success in Green Bay, goes to the Jets, as he talked about there. It was not a great chapter of his career, not only because of the injury he sustained, but because of the losing and the general dysfunction that was there. Mike Tomlin

Steelers to the glory of winning. But CC, from a football standpoint, I don't know if that's possible because Aaron Rodgers is 42 years old. And if you look at the numbers last year, he was an average quarterback, which is fine. He was

answer be yes to both, because you bring in a guy in Mike McCarthy who's had a ton of winning with your current quarterback, and you bring in a guy in Mike McCarthy that historically has brought the best out of every quarterback that he's worked with. So not only does he have that history of winning with your current quarterback, you're hoping that as you draft that next quarterback, he can bring the best out of him as well. But

that that doesn't seem like success for the Pittsburgh Steelers. That's what the fan base was so angry at and why they wanted to run Mike Tomlin out of town. And you're also in a bad spot because then you know that this is the end for Aaron Rodgers and you're not in a great draft position to get the next guy. So we talk about boom or bust, and Evan always says, what's the bust? And while it might not result in someone losing their job, because based on the history of the Pittsburgh Steelers, it doesn't seem like Mike McCarthy's going to go anywhere anytime soon,

0: it was.
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Cousins gets in his face. He's grabbing his jersey. There were some choice words being said there. Kirk Cousins seems like the nicest guy in the entire world. Kind of a shucks, golly gee whiz type of dude that just loves Coles and loves his family. Loves building fires with his kids like we saw in the quarterback show on Netflix. I like this side of him. And, you know, when I think of the Raiders, I think of that.

time is remarkable. I was looking at some of the numbers. Do you know across his first two seasons in the NFL, 320 tackles, 6 interceptions, 3 sacks. He was the Defensive Rookie of the Year and the Defensive Player of the Year. He had an absolutely ridiculous start to his career. And I think because he still is pretty young, sometimes when we're talking about great defensive players in the NFL, his name is not mentioned as much as it should be. He was so awesome and so fun to watch play.

0: Doc, the rapper, threw out the first pitch for the Cardinals over the weekend.
1: Okay.
0: His was high. He was wearing leather pants, too, in the Midwest for the pitch.
1: Leather pants?
0: I mean, it was a great look, but my God, he must have been sweating bullets. So maybe that contributed to the pitch.
1: Isn't it great to build leather pants?
0: I mean, it looked very cool as someone that grew up in the Midwest in the summertime. You know, I always tell people they're very shocked by the humidity in places like St. Louis in the summer.

0: partly cloudy skies with a chance of showers and thunderstorms rolling through, a high around 90. Tonight, partly cloudy with showers likely, a chance of thunderstorms rolling through, a low around 70 degrees. And tomorrow, for your Tuesday, some showers. Could see some thunderstorms tomorrow as well. Humid with highs in the upper 80s. I'm Adam Zeller for 1410 ESPN Radio.
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It is time for our training camp check-in. Daniel Oyafusi, our ESPN Browns reporter, joins us here on Unsportsmanlike. Daniel, thanks so much for the time. And let's start there. What's the latest that you can share with us about what's going on with the quarterback competition in Cleveland between Deshaun Watson and Shedeur Sanders?

on the ground there. So take us through this, because the Deshaun Watson era has obviously not been great for Cleveland. Jimmy Haslam, their owner, said it was a big swing and a miss, but then everyone from him down seems to have changed their tune on Watson, so much so that we're

0: from Daniel Oyafusi, our ESPN Browns reporter. Daniel, thanks so much for the time. We appreciate it.
1: I definitely get it.
0: All right, CC, that's our training camp check-in with the Cleveland Browns. And coming up next, we're going to shift gears to Kansas City. Andy Reid said he's not sure if Patrick Mahomes is going to play in any of the preseason games, but says he needs to. We'll discuss it next on Sportsmanlike, presented by Progressive Insurance.

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offense is ridiculous because he has that much faith in Patrick Mahomes. But Patrick Mahomes is coming off that ACL injury that he suffered in December, and Andy Reid isn't sure if he's going to play in any of the preseason games. Here is what Big Red had to say about Mahomes and if we'll see him play this week.

0: dismissing them. I'm just not giving them the benefit of the doubt to the same degree that you, Evan Cullen, and others are.
1: So you said they could finish last in the division?
0: I think so. Listen.

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If he can't do it, I think we're going to have answers on him that we didn't have before. If he does do it, and he's awesome to start the season, and then Micah comes back...

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this week. I don't think that their team is going to finish last, or it's not on the board for them to finish last in their division just because they're going to be really good, and the Cardinals, I don't think, are going to be competitive, frankly, at all. Even if Carson Beck is somehow the guy. But with the Rams specifically, everyone is so high on them. When you and I did First Take together last week, I think Kevin Clark's advice to other teams across the NFL was to pray. When they face the LA Rams, just pray, because they're so good and they're going to be so dominant. But you seem to think that just because they have a lot of stars and this big

something interesting, Susie, that just prompted a thought. You said it's different when everybody puts a target on your back, which the Rams certainly have. And again, if they add Aaron Donald, that target's going to get even bigger, right? Is it fair to say that they have the target on their back more than the defending champion Seattle Seahawks in their own division? And if so, is that a good thing?

playing games, even throughout the playoffs, kind of flew under the radar. And it seems like they're doing it again, and then that might be good for them. Because it's crazy to think, CC, that there's more pressure on the Rams, a team that lost to the Seahawks in the playoffs, the team that

0: awesome place for the Seahawks to be. Not necessarily flying under the radar, but not having the utmost pressure on their shoulders. Not a bad place for the defending champs to be. He is Chris Canty. I'm Michelle Smallman. Cece, I won't talk to you for a while. I'm out for about 2 weeks, so enjoy the time here on Unsportsmanlike.
1: Rich Eisen here with some advice.

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Great one coming up today as we inch closer and closer to the start of the NFL season. Dave Graziano, ESPN NFL Insider, going to join us, get us caught up on news and notes around the league. Some unfortunate injuries already to start the year. Jess Matana, going to stop by and talk a little bit about the WNBA as we got some controversial fouls from over the weekend. Some red-hot former Notre Dame women's basketball players cooking around the league right now. And Dad, we had Hall of Fame induction weekend, which, as we pointed out last week, you and I both got to pay whatever's above full price to get in around there. Certainly not going to get it on your own, but one of the coolest weekends in all of sports, a chance to see some of the greatest of all time and get that peek behind the curtain that everyone always wants. We all saw the results on Sundays for the guys that were inducted in this year in a great class: Larry Fitzgerald, Luke Kuechly, Roger Craig, Adam Vinatieri, and Drew Brees.

0: Kicker would take a listen to the Hall of Fame kicker and what he had to say for some of his very famous former teammates.
1: Thank you for demanding excellence every single day. Your preparation.

his conversation is always interesting to me. At a moment like this where he gets to pause and reflect on so much of his career, but you saw the emotion well up in his voice talking about that experience in New Orleans. And I still say, for my money, Dad, with what Drew Brees and that team

sides are going to have forever, just because it's such a different thing. We talk all the time about how sports, in these moments of trials and tribulation, hardship, bond people together. But that's usually in the sports sense. That's in the literal sense. Sometimes we see outside instances of that

0: about, obviously, the Super Bowl run in the 2009 season. It just seemed like those were, in such a different way, part of healing for something so far outside of the purview we normally deal with, that it's produced something that even then, you could feel that palpable emotion in the room for everybody.
1: I mean, listen, there's two moments in our

series that invites conversations about the future on this front. So you look ahead to next year, some first-time eligible candidates and some names that very familiar to a lot of people. Rob Gronkowski, a lock first team Hall of Famer at tight end, a four-time champ with New England, four-time first team All-Pro, always in the conversation.

Adrian Peterson for sure. Antonio Brown forgetting even his individual situation on the field, which unfortunately had been numerous in some of them while he was still playing. Wide receiver is also a position that tends to suffer a logjam. And my thought is always, if Terrell Owens had to wait a year, Antonio Brown is not a better receiver than T.O. was. And so, unfortunately,

kind of has its own politics in terms of how long it tends to take based off the amount of guys that you work with. And their AP's the interesting one. Like, obviously, had an MVP built in at running back at a time where that was something that maybe happened a little bit more commonly. Three-time rushing attempt and was just such a difference maker in a day.

of 18 on the all-time sacks list in the NFL history are all either in the Hall of Fame or will be. Terrell Suggs and Von Miller would be the outstanding two, who will both at some point wear gold jackets in Canton. So I thought Cam Jordan has a fascinating chance to cement his legacy that's probably already bound for Canton, but I think becomes a lock if all of a sudden you're top 10 all-time in sacks.

0: Partly cloudy skies with a chance of showers and thunderstorms rolling through, a high around 90. Tonight, partly cloudy with showers and likely a chance of thunderstorms rolling through, a low around 70 degrees. And tomorrow for your Tuesday, some showers. Could see some thunderstorms tomorrow as well. Humid with highs in the upper 80s. I'm Adam Zeller for 1410 ESPN Radio.
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this, referencing one of the trades that did go through in a training camp undercover. Two days today in the Rams. You were in Los Angeles at Rams camp recently. What's the first and initial impressions on a defense that remade itself with guys like Trent McDuffie?

Miles Garrett, elsewhere on that Rams defense and in that meeting room, worth noting, last year the NFL's fifth youngest defense belonged to Los Angeles Rams. It had been a team that went from leaf and picks to the youth movement.

had a very good Browns defense last year. On the other side, that move, Trent McDuffie in the secondary that they overhauled, that was the weakness when push came to shove down the stretch.

on the offensive line. It's the one position people have pointed to as that being a thing that could be that hole in the iron side of an otherwise great team. I understand after the Myles Garrett trade got made where people said, well, the Rams will be without first-round picks coming up again, so you had to do this now because Stafford's getting older. And people could maybe use examples like the Green Bay Packers and Jordan Love. The difference is Jordan Love was, I think, more widely viewed as a guy with major upside as a prospect who

difference among them. Kyra Williams, one of the best pass protecting running backs in the NFL. Blake Corum certainly benefited from that in that room and looks very good. But yeah, wouldn't be surprised if they split that up more, especially if they decide to stick with Blue.

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around the Protect College Sports Bill that is likely DOA right now. I am going to tell you the biggest lesson to take away from all this and why everyone needs to hear it at this point in time, as we've heard the cries for Congress and the government to come and save college athletics for quite some time. But Dad, before I get to that, I need to talk about team bonding. Part of the ESPN radio team here again. A great lineup that we slotted into last week. The kickoff for everyone, Matt and Myron in the afternoons, us joining everyone else that have been a part of this group. We're all going out to Bristol, Connecticut, back to ESPN headquarters and the mothership.

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1: Yeah, first of all, I didn't know I was being recorded. I feel bamboozled. How was this video not sent to me, but it was sent to one of my hosts to kind of use against me? This is untoward. Yes.
0: It was a great video, Devin. What was your song choice in this video for the people that, like me that didn't get to see this?
1: Macy Gray, I tried.

0: karaoke. We met the GM of this place, or forgive me, I can't remember the name, in Southington. And she's like, oh, I love ESPN, I love ESPN Radio. We told her all the hosts, all the shows are going to be coming up. And she's like, oh, I'll set you guys up. We got private rooms, we got the main room. So karaoke is an option. I threw out Team Trivia. We all, you know, a bunch of us go on Tuesday nights anyways. If each show had their own team, that would be an easy way to compete. I think that could be, you know, there's multiple nights you guys are going to be up here. So maybe we're the team, or we're the show that kind of plans everything else for everybody.
1: Almost like an academic decathlon of sorts with reference to Billy Madison. Dad, I see you nervous.

0: ask for karaoke among ESPN radio hosts. Pretty effortless, that much. I don't know of anyone else that has the good voice.
1: He's a hidden talent. Terry Douglas has a great singing.
0: Oh, really?
1: He's fantastic.
0: Okay. And Freddie Coleman's got those golden pipes. Yeah. Freddie and Harry, that's a tough one to contend with.

a recent lending of support from the Big Ten and the SEC behind this bill, but we've kind of been holdouts, been unsure, and been negotiating for different things. Dad, I'm here to tell you, if you're one of the people out here that hasn't taken the time to dive into this bill because you don't like spending your off-season pouring through legalese, trying to figure out how many votes can this bipartisan bill get together to try and go through the Senate and get their way onto the president's desk.

campus work jobs and still go to class. Yours is just a little bit more labor intensive. It has a bit of a different association with the school. And what it allows is the thing that people really want, enforceable contracts. I

0: partly cloudy skies with a chance of showers and thunderstorms rolling through, a high around 90. Tonight, partly cloudy with showers, likely a chance of thunderstorms rolling through, a low around 70 degrees. And tomorrow, for your Tuesday, some showers. Could see some thunderstorms tomorrow as well. Humid with highs in the upper 80s. I'm Adam Zeller for 1410 ESPN Radio.
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0: Found my boots. A baby got me.

0: herself, Jess. Like, how egregious was this relative to what we usually see from her play?
1: Yeah, so DJ Carrington, important to note, she's a really good defender.

situation in this Sky Fever game, is she got all face. It was all forearm to all face, and I thought this was a good example of the officials, you know, obviously officiating subjective when it comes to flagrant 1 versus flagrant 2, but they deemed it a flagrant 2 excessive and unnecessary because she made a lot of contact to the

0: vacuum with a lot of nonsense that has really nothing to do with the games being played.
1: Yeah, the sports talk in general has proliferated that for years across all sports, where it's a lot easier to latch on to things that are easily accessible rather than focus on the ball itself. One of the most formal cases of that is obviously

cusp of breaking even this season. Marina Mabry had two games this season where she had 9 threes in each, and so that was the record that has been so hard for players to break. And so Kayla McBride breaks the 3-pointer in a game record on Sunday on this Lynx team that is by far and away, I think, the team to beat right now. If you're talking about championship contending teams that have

0: never won a championship. She's at the precipice of hopefully winning her first WNBA championship and playing her, the best basketball of her career.
1: So the Lynx, number one right now in the standings in the WNBA, already locked up their playoff spot. The usual suspects in the mix of the Las Vegas Aces. People are going to talk about the Fever sitting at the four spot, the New York Liberty at the seven spot.

they're on this win streak right now against a lot of the bottom feeders in the league. Like, they're beating tough teams that play a lot of defense, and they're beating them with their offense, yes, but also these young players are, I would not want to play against them and their defense. They are so ferocious defensively, and it's just been really fun to watch their identity throughout the season change from, like, okay, we're not getting the shots we want, we're not able to do this offensively, but how do we still win games? And they're able to do that with really stifling

so the best pass will be a predictor of future injury is passed. And then Rashee Rice, who struggles to stay on the field for a lot of the off-the-field reasons that have not gone away this offseason. I was surprised they didn't go there, but Dan, defensively, Trent McDuffie, Jalen Watson, now both play for the Los Angeles Rams. Did they draft well enough to replace him? It feels like a lot of pressure on the young draft picks on this defensive team for the Kansas City Chiefs.

a great architect of defense. He's such a great blitzer. But in terms of the Jimmys and Joes up front, you look at some of the guys they've drafted recently that haven't panned out as much. And so now, our Mason Thomas...

888-729-3776, 888-ESPN. We see you on the phones. 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Your best workplace team bonding experiences or worst as ESPN Radio gets set to embark on that in September. Plus, a man who was once compared and called the next LeBron James trying to make his way back to the NBA. We'll discuss next year.

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That's 2,000 children every single day. It's a heart-wrenching reality that we can no longer ignore. 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

Thursday nights are both scheduled in the Bills' new stadium that debuted over the weekend. Grass is awesome. Stadium looks beautiful. It is going to be a jewel of Western New York, unless you're sitting in

taking the Knuckles role, but it does appear that we thought there's going to definitely be more Sonic, certainly since they are now paying him.

0: partly cloudy skies with a chance of showers and thunderstorms rolling through, a high around 90. Tonight, partly cloudy with showers likely, a chance of thunderstorms rolling through, a low around 70 degrees. And tomorrow, for your Tuesday, some showers, could see some thunderstorms tomorrow as well. Humid with highs in the upper 80s. I'm Adam Zeller for 1410 ESPN Radio.
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0: is recounting just what was talked about on Friday in a luncheon room, and it means so much to you. That's what's so great about it. I'm getting goosebumps even just talking about it. It means that much. So it's so cool that it means so much to you and your
1: company. Well, it's the only time my life makes sense. It's the only time that I can see that all the sacrifices and what it led to, it makes sense to me. Why I was so focused as a kid, it makes sense to me why I was going through the housing project. You know, to get the practice. It makes sense to me. You know, going to the school that I went to. It makes sense to me.

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0: nuts and you find me. 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You know, I get it. I understand. I know what time it is. But it's all good. It's all in good fun. And I just loved the moment where you and Larry had it. Like, that's what this is about. It's about the emotions. It's about, you know, being there for each other forever. And then, as you pointed out, rewarded both of you guys.
1: Yeah.
0: As I love it. It's awesome.
1: And your allegiance has nothing to do with

tales and lies right there. That was awesome. That was awesome. And I just love, again, how many times have I said it about, you know, the NBA, if it doesn't matter to some players to suit up.

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0: agency was not yet.
1: Correct. But they're retiring Larry Fitzgerald's number. So Jeff Hafley, the new HC of the Miami Dolphins, kind of to step out of training camp for a bit to answer our questions and hang with us in less than 20 minutes' time.

0: says to me, "Do you have security?"
1: Rich.
0: And I said, "I've got Steve Hutchinson."
1: Yeah.
0: At which point, the returning Hall of Famers are now introduced. Dan Fouts does that now, an expert job. They put an earpiece in his ear, and each member of the Hall of Famer that's lined up in the tunnel all the way around, you know, into the concourse of the downtown Ken Civic Center.

Thomas was sitting with Bruce Smith, and

0: might be able to react, but if you anticipate, you'll be able to react faster.
1: Yeah, that makes sense.
0: And this is what he said he would preach all the time. He starts telling me about how he would be sitting in the opposing team, you know, in the hotel, right before, studying all these printouts that no other teams had.
1: Now, mind you, this is mid to late 70s when this is going on, right?
0: Just great. Hearing these stories just from

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Basically, thank you for being that guy for me.

0: Speak yourself out.
1: And he realizes, okay, I need to. Yada, yada, yada. He's a first ballot Hall of Famer with a gajillion records.
0: No excuses. He figured it out.
1: Which nobody thought possible when he was...

0: years ago when he was a guest here at McAfee that he'd lied to Pauline about holding footballs.
1: Vegetarian said it can't in the holders camp.
0: Right. He said in the holders camp because he lied to Pauline to say, of course, I was a holder in West Virginia. And now he had to hold for Vegetarian. Vegetarian's like, you gotta...

0: Oh, yeah, the prompter could have been on his forehead. Man, everybody got it.
1: Yeah.

0: Partly cloudy skies with a chance of showers and thunderstorms rolling through at high around 90. Tonight, partly cloudy with showers likely, a chance of thunderstorms rolling through at low around 70 degrees. And tomorrow, for your Tuesday, some showers. Could see some thunderstorms tomorrow as well. Humid with highs in the upper 80s. I'm Adam Zeller for 1410 ESPN Radio.
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1: You would give the Orioles a B-plus for the return that they got, but I'm giving them an F for the process. I mean, this is a franchise that tanked four seasons. Adley Rutschman was first part of the payoff, guy that they had banked on to be part of their franchise for a long time. He is now gone. The process has not worked.

0: Yeah, it's awesome.
1: It's been away, and he comes in and he crushes it. We were planning on talking about this. But is this the case here?
0: Yes, sir. On four,
1: Lewis Cobb in Medford Lakes, New Jersey. Is this the announcement?

0: Santa.
1: You know why? We have the answer in our house. Coop got out of camp.
0: Yeah, go away, Coop.
1: That was back to camp. Went into camp. And they were, the night, they started their four-game sweep of the Yankees.
0: Really? That was the
1: answer. That's why he went into camp. Comes out, and so he comes out of camp. They lost two in a row.
0: You're doing
1: Ron. Welcome home, Coop. This is great.
0: I mean, I'll be safe. Can we go to a new camp?
1: Keep it up.

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Virginia has apparently been attempting to come out and play a win-loss game for a team with some time.

it's, I mean, that's because, you know, you consider, oh, well, they're home against Seattle, but Seattle, it certainly under Mike McDonald, and

0: think so either. I mean they're in a real tough spot. It's a really good division, obviously.
1: It's winnable for them. It is winnable for them.
0: We expect Detroit.
1: Let's say that's top five defense again. Let's say one of these quarterbacks gets the gig and runs with it. They've got the skilled players to go hit it. And if they go hit it and the defense is as good as it was last year, again,
0: just a pretty big ifs. I mean, I think when we do our division predictions,

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0: likely a chance of thunderstorms rolling through, a low around 70 degrees. And tomorrow for your Tuesday, some showers. Could see some thunderstorms tomorrow as well. Humid with highs in the upper 80s. I'm Adam Zeller for 1410 ESPN Radio.
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last year, feeling the need to push J.J. McCarthy in a certain way to have a veteran presence. He fits the bill.

Baseball.

NFL preseason as camps continue. Chiefs offensive coordinator Eric Bieniemy returning to the team today following a two-week absence. Bieniemy returning home to Virginia after his wife was allegedly shot by the couple's son at his home. He was hospitalized on July 26th and remains in stable condition. Elijah Zion Bieniemy arrested and charged July 27th. Elsewhere, the

your tie. They suggest that. Just, I'm not into ties, but it's fun. I have some. Yeah. And I heard a sports coat. One person wrote, I didn't recognize Myron in his sports coat. Did he really have the top button buttoned on his shirt with the sports coat? You did.

It's trying to figure out like if I was not on the show or not because of my tech issues. Then they brought me in on Zoom, and it worked out. But it was fun. I understand Stephen A. Smith a lot more now. Oh, you were now? So? Because I made a comment about the Cowboys, and for the last 2 hours, it's just

I would like those of you to call and sort of build Myron up that his hand is perfectly reasonable. If you're watching on Disney Plus, 888-SAY-ESPN, I believe Montel Mickelson has. I don't like, somebody just sent me a

times there are things guys like to do is they like to talk about names of former athletes. But I led to a conversation with a couple buddies that I thought was interesting, which was we were talking about in college sports, and I want to put college to the side because we're going to do college later in the week. This is for the pros. The question I

0: miserable existence to be a fan of, and I thought we would just start with the NFL. Look at the 32 teams in the NFL. I'm a Bears fan. You tend to be like Vikings Packers here, right? Am I correct? Now, objectively speaking, which team would it be the most miserable to root for? And the combination can be success. It's just not fun. There aren't a lot of you out there. What do you think the answer would be?
1: I think it has to be a Jets fan. You know, I don't know if there's anything worse than that, because, I mean, they're basically the Browns in a major market.

Just give us a shout. When I go to you, make sure you're ready and not on an office conference call, just in case. There's a lot that's happened this weekend. You can give us a shout. What's the NFL team you think has the most miserable fan existence? And some headlines across the world of sports. It's mad.

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Matt Myers presented by Progressive Insurance. One of the things I like about this show, y'all call it 888-SAY-ESPN. I would venture to say this show already, like, it was like this on Sundays. We get

0: of time, there's more news than just the big stories and cowboys that Matt or that Myron talked about so much on First Take. That's why we do headlines.
1: Today's headlines.
0: All right, James, let me know what's going on. What's first?
2: Free agent forward Ben Simmons is expected to be a full participant with zero restrictions.

0: compared to 18 regular season games with the Clippers. But in fact, the playoffs as several NBA teams have expressed interest in Simmons, who's open to signing a minimum contract, according to sources.
1: Yeah, I could see Ben Simmons playing in the NBA again. I mean, the thing is, it feels like Ben Simmons is

0: It took him three times to get in, so I have a hard time believing Antonio Brown could be a first ballot guy, regardless of what the numbers say.
1: Let me say Andrew Whitworth is my fifth one, just because I think he's a legend at a position.

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And yes,

Ted Christian was how they started with Gangrel too. And Gangrel didn't quite make it as high as they did. So thank you for playing that. 888 CSPN. It's Matt Myron. So Cowboys fans got

0: Yes. I'll need you to put him in the science club.
1: Yeah. But first of all, do you believe that? Do you believe if it was no Steph Curry, if it was Monte Ellis, Klay Thompson, Draymond, do you think they have the same success?
0: He believes it.
1: I didn't ask you to. Clearly, he believes it. Do you believe it?
0: What? No, I mean, Steph's going to go down as what? No lower than

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They see it as they trade away Monte Ellis, and then the team takes off. Now, the timeline actually isn't accurate with that. It took them a while to get going. But if you're Monte Ellis, and your name always comes up as addition by subtraction,

0: envious of you, and I wish him all the success in the world at Alcorn State. By the way, I think it's cool that these former players are doing that at these HBCUs. I think it gives them publicity. That's awesome. Steph Curry is a unique, once-in-a-lifetime talent, and the idea somebody else could do it is ridiculous. We're going to go around the world to NFL training camps, plus Myron has been invited to showcase his athletic skills.
1: This is the story of the one.

0: that's gonna be fun doing hits with him. The celebrity bit is one of his funniest. I didn't know what he was gonna say there. I did not expect him to say he was a celebrity.
1: I have a text machine that you can send text to, 772-774-5254. It's been lining up with people writing and saying that Myron's head is a perfectly normal size, unlike what the Cowboy fans have said. One person writes, I think Myron's head, while shiny, is still very normal size and something I really enjoy seeing on my television screen.

showcase your talents as a basketball player, would you accept the opportunity to go through as if you were a college basketball player minus the NIL? Okay, so.

And also, Josh Dobbs is the new backup. Teddy Bridgewater, honestly, maybe the most likable backup quarterback in NFL history. He's really helped a lot of teams. When he was in New Orleans, man, after the games, he'd ride his bike through the tailgates and just hang out with fans. When he was coaching high school football in Florida, everybody wants him to be a part of the locker room because he's just such a good dude. So I hate to see him go, and I wish him the best if this is retirement. Josh Dobbs coming in, obviously he's had some highs and lows, but

Dak is completely off limits in training camp. And the fact that Kirk Cousins had to fight his own battle, it just tells me that maybe this team isn't as tough as they believe they are. It's now time for a riddle brought to you by Progressive Insurance. 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Well, Progressive protects them both.

different situations can be different if you're not there to see the whole thing. But I know Max as a player is very aggressive and intense, and I think he practices the way he plays and is going to get after his own movement incident.

played, and I think it does take some rhythm and some timing that's different than practice, and even a regular season game is going to be different than preseason, and that's coming from a guy who tore his ACL in a preseason game. So I wasn't on the grudge against that at all to get injured in a preseason game, because it can happen then, or it can happen in week one. You don't ever know when it's going to be. So

0: myself, and so just as former players, we see it from a different lens of playing that game, and being in the fire of all that, and compared to seeing it from an official's eyes or someone watching it on film. So it kind of just gives that view, and then we get to make the decision of whether to keep the fight as is, reduce the fine, or remove the fine as well.
1: So you guys are actually the ones, so if somebody gets fined $10,000, that group you just said, you all decide that's the right amount, too little, is that right?

0: kind of, you know, get stopped by the rest or whatever. So we just get to see it from a different angle and get to, you know, agree or disagree, I guess.
1: Judge Jordy, I like it. That sounds like a TV show. Judge Judy, get out of the way. It's now Judge Jordy. Now, before we let you go, you tell us a little bit about you're doing the Golf With Us Clinic today in Milwaukee. Tell folks what that is and what you got going on.

0: Wisconsin that's given so much to the Packer organization, giving these kids an opportunity to see maybe something different and give them a different opportunity. 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Looking forward to a little more time out there with the kids here in a little bit. And like I said, making memories, giving them some life lessons, and then also teaching them a little bit about the game of golf.
1: Go enjoy it, Jordy. 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

Journey's new series, The Betrayal of Shohei Ohtani, is available now on all major podcast platforms. It's The Betrayal of Shohei Ohtani, presented by Gusto. This weekend, the WNBA had some great games, but the main news was once again something that led to a public controversy outside of the world of sports. This time, it was Sophie Cunningham on Friday night goes for a layup in Dejanay. Carrington had a flagrant 2 foul, led to her being ejected from the game. And then after the game, she had some things to say, which we will talk about. But let's just initially, Myron, talk about the foul. You have seen the replay, obviously, many times. Did you?

knows whether the follow-through was intentional or not. But honestly, to some extent, it doesn't matter because you hit her in the face. That is a flagrant too, intentional or not, right? Like, I mean, that's just, that's the rule. She should be ejected. Last year, Sophie Cunningham had a similar foul on a similar kind of play, and she was ejected. So I think

as a lot of these stories have, away from sports and into a cultural and political conversation. Merritt, I saw that and I said, shouldn't have posted that. I don't think that had anything to do with the call. I think it was a textbook flagrant 2. It was one of those things she later

correct. And I think the biggest takeaway from all this is there has to be a change, in my opinion, in WNBA leadership. There just has to. They have to find a way to turn the page, because one of the things that has become clear is that for a certain group of society, the WNBA now exists solely to throw political flames and cultural

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entire career. However, throughout the preseason, Mahomes has done a lot to show that his recovery has gone well. He led the first team offense in every 11-on-11 period. He showed accuracy, and he showed that he could cut and change directions when necessary. Mahomes has made it clear his mission is to be the starter for the Chiefs season opener, that home game September 14th against the Denver Broncos on Monday Night Football. So even though he's going to prepare as if he's playing for the preseason,

0: permissions required.
1: Big news, consequential news, and devastating news coming out of Washington Commanders camp. Their star left tackle Laremy Tunsil will undergo surgery to repair a torn triceps and is expected to miss significant time now. His head coach Dan Quinn didn't say how long he'll be sidelined, but the Commanders are hoping that he'll return this season. But there is a long timeline of recovery here once this surgery is completed, and this is a crucial blow to the Commanders' offense. Laremy Tunsil is one of the best players at his position, and the recovery time for this injury is typically around 4 months, could be as long as 6 or 7. This is a big deal for that offensive line, who is hoping to fortify themselves to protect Jaden Daniels. We know, as Jaden Daniels goes, so does the Washington Commanders. So having Laremy Tunsil out for an extended period of time is consequential for this offense as they try to regain form in Washington. With your ESPN Sports Beat, I'm Michelle Smith.

0: truth that goes back. Like, I mentioned Josh Kafka. What about Horseman? We had a chance to be in a part of a Katie Hennessy. What about terrific promotions, people's talent, people behind the scenes? And anytime she has a get-together at us, it's always a good time. Me and Josh had a chance to hang with him and also my wife as well. And my wife's like, he is such a good person. Why is he working on your show? I said, I have no idea. But I'm going to announce Kafka. He's part of all Horseman. It was really cool hanging with you, Katie Hennessy, her husband Jonathan, celebrating his 30th birthday. Devin Kane was there, as well as Jason Fitz, one of our partners. He was there. Glad to see he's doing well. Even Gary Streisky, the new Mrs. Gary Streisky, they showed up as well. But Kat was good for us to hang around together and have a chance to have that camaraderie and fellowship together.
1: Yeah, I had a blast just going to the party and hanging out with some people at work that maybe I don't often get to see in person. And then just the people that I do get to see in person just kind of like doing things away from work and kind of relaxing. So it was a really good time.
0: And also Scooby McGaza, one of our guys in sports on HD.
2: Scooby, where are you?
0: He wanted to apologize for the 20-3 incident that happened during the Super Bowl. And I said, would you have apologized?

your tab. They were all good stuff in the Freddie Harry call-in line at 888-SAY-ESPN, 888-729-3776. The main thing with Freddie and Harry. And that main thing is brought to you by Hands Free.

front and said, where do I sign as far as that goes? Now, in addition to him being traded to the Cowboys from my New York Jets, now he gets this kind of money, which really, HD, makes the injury to Washington Commanders start left tackle Laramie Tunsil even more important to try to figure that out and get past that if you're that team in that division. Now, deal with a freshly paid and definitely more motivated Quinton Williams and what should be a better Cowboys defense in 2026.

0: Tommy Tunsil, a left tackle that before the season started, signed a 2-year extension, giving him over $61 million in guaranteed money, becoming the first offensive lineman to receive a contract averaging $30 million per season. But because of torn biceps, he is going to be lost to the Washington Commanders for anywhere from 4 to 7 months, more than likely the entire regular season in a worst-case scenario. Now let Derek come to the Commanders head coach to say this about that.
1: I did injure his tricep. He is going to get surgery. It's always tough to

Aren't those explanations sound wonderful? Couple of things. Number one, if you have to look for a left tackle right now that's on the street in the National Football League, if you're watching Commanders, you better leave him on the street. He's on the street for a reason. Not because people don't want him, but because he can't play to the level that they want him to. So if he is at home, making cookies for the kids, making sure that things are being done

to adjust with a quarterback that has shown to Jaden Daniels that he can adjust properly. And the biggest adjustment for Jaden Daniels is, remember what happened last year when you tried to put too much on your shoulders and you tried to

2024. Didn't work in 2025. You can't expect to return to that in 2026, especially without one of the best left tackles in football. So part of that maturation process, part of taking ownership of the offense is, I better make sure I take ownership of myself. If things are breaking down, sometimes throwing the ball away is a great play. Sometimes not throwing a pick, sometimes, hey,

0: Raiders is to make sure that Jaden Daniels is healthy for 17 games. And if you have the luxury to make the playoffs, then healthy for the playoffs as well, too.
1: And that's true. One of the best commanders really ever, no Laramie Tunsil. One of the best attacks in football in 4 to 7 months. Let us know the Freddie here. Call online at 888-SAY-ESPN, 888-729-3776. It's Run Game Monday. Freddie and Harry. He is Harry Douglas and Freddie Coleman. Presented by Progressive Insurance and ESPN Radio and the ESPN app. And we mentioned the Commanders. Having to deal with that issue, not having Laramie Tunsil, and the maturation really.

some time. So those three teams, Jordan Barker, put out there, two have turbulence, one has trouble. In your opinion, Steve, who's the one in more trouble of the other two dealing?

the Commanders. You lose a left tackle, even though it's still early, you still got to adjust. But a lot of people banking on, hey, this team's going to be a lot healthier than they were last year, and they could be an absolute contender in the NFC East with the Eagles in front of the last couple of years. And the Cowboys team that was hot garbage on defense last year, they won't be hot garbage on defense this year. Terrence in Georgia at 888-729-3776. Terrence, we got Jordan Love and the Commanders, Bears, and Lions. We're not even close to week one. Terrence, pick a team and give us the trouble.

0: 7. Not having Laramie Tunsil. Signing Stephon Diggs last week.
1: Mm-hmm.
0: 1 year, $12 million may be the most underrated investment a team can make this part of the preseason, because having that kind of veteran leadership, Stephon Diggs has been through it a couple of times, involving situations and injuries. He can say, hey, guys, here, we're going to be okay. Trust in the process. Trust in each other. We're going to find a way to make sure we can overcome this until Laramie Tunsil gets back. That side may be even more prudent now with his injury, but at least you got a veteran. I know he's playing left tackle, but he's been through enough battles and enough situations to say, we'll figure this out. Trust in the coach.

Sierra Kruski Merritt, he averaged over 4.8 yards a carry last year. Rashad White, 4.3. Any semblance of that in a running game will help somewhat offset the loss with our best left tackles in football. Robert, in Atlanta, my friend, the ATL. What you got, ATL, Liam?

0: Let's get down. You put us in any kind of situation, they gonna get down and dirty.
1: Oh, absolutely. Whether it's Reggae Monday, Coleman Friday, Douglas Thursday, it don't matter. When you put a Coleman in a situation,

0: every Donovan. I'm Freddie Cole, always keep weighing in on the Freddie Harry Cole line of Reggae Monday at 888-SAY-ESPN, 888-729-3776 on ESPN Radio, the ESPN app, and SiriusXM Channel 80, Meanwhile in Minnesota. Is the quarterback competition already over? Plenty of people are saying not just a yes, but a hell yes. We'll get to that after I give you this hell yes word courtesy of Granger.
1: As you know, managing maintenance, repair, and operations is never easy. But for the ones who always rise to the challenge, Granger.

0: coping with agonizing pain until he discovered the natural biologic treatments at QC Kinetics. 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
1: There's no breathers, no pain, there's no tenderness.
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0: and said, man, they wanted to see this, and boy, that was a long mountain to climb to be the starting quarterback with Kyler Murray. And he was the starter last year, and that's why they brought Kyler Murray in. They want to see how J.J. McCarthy handled that, and so far, good for Kyler Murray, not so good for J.J. McCarthy.
1: Well, everything that Kevin Seifert talked about

tonight. How is he going to handle that, especially when they placed so much faith on your plate? And then that faith, like you mentioned, wasn't justified because of J.J. McCarthy's fault that he did not step up when maybe it was too much too soon. I had no idea. But they see him a lot more than we see him in terms of day-to-day practice. Is he improving? What is he improving at? What is he not improving at? And they made the determination after only being a starting quarterback for 1 year. Yeah, we better bring in Kyler Murray and have J.J. McCarthy take the job. Not Kyler Murray overtake J.J. McCarthy to get the job. They brought him in as a starter. They didn't say it out loud, but they did. When they said, well, J.J. McCarthy's our starter, but Kyler Murray's going to get some reps. When you're hearing that, that means that it's tenuous at best that you're going to hold on to that. And then here Kevin Seifert talking about more mountains of J.J. McCarthy to climb than Kyler Murray, and he's been there. That told me a lot about how they view J.J. McCarthy.

3-4-5 year plans out long in the past, especially the quarterback position. Now, you could say, by the way, he's Harry Douglas. I'm Freddie Coleman. It is Reggae Monday, Freddie and Harry on ESPN Radio and the ESPN app. And since XM Channel 80, you can say that the Minnesota Vikings overdrafted J.J. McCarthy. I'm not going to tell you that you're wrong. A lot of people said, boy, that's a high draft pick, a top 10 pick to use a guy that was successful at Michigan, but did not scream top 10 pick based on a lot of experts, evaluators, et cetera, et cetera, et cetera. But they believed he could handle it. It only took them 1 year to realize, no, he can't. And then he did handle this while holding on to his job. They could ill afford to go into a schedule that has Packers, Bears, Buccaneers, your first 3 games, and they still have questions about the quarterback position. They may have questions about Kyler Murray, of course, being a new system for the first time in a long time for him. But when you have less questions about a guy that just got there compared to too many questions about the guy that's already there,

us, or if you miss us live, you can always catch us on the rebound anytime, any place, anywhere you want. There are a lot of first-year candidates next year, eligible for the Pro Football Hall of Fame. One in particular will get a lot of attention. Does he belong or does he not belong? That may not have anything to do with football. 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

0: My favorite dog this past weekend when it comes to the class of 2026. He not only poked fun at Peyton Manning, his former teammate, called him Big Old Peyton Manning, Big Headed Peyton Manning. He also poked fun at Tom Brady, who he played in the New England Patriots, but he saved his best line for the coach who gave him a chance in Bill Belichick.
1: Thank you for demanding excellence every single day. Your preparation.

0: about Bill and Ted's expense. Well, Bill and Ted is not the joking kind of guy. But a lot of people in Hastings were surprised by that, and I was, and here's why. I had a chance to meet him when they used to have ESP the weekend down at Disney. And Adam Vinatieri was there holding the cord. He had everybody in stitches. And I said, wow, who knew that Adam Vinatieri had that kind of sense of humor? So I heard that on Saturday. I wasn't surprised at all. I got that firsthand back in 2009 from Adam Vinatieri when he had everybody and the mothers and the fathers and the kids laughing out loud at some of the stories that he encountered during his NFL career and told in a great comedic twist like he did.
1: Freddie, I was very, very surprised. I did not know that Adam Vinatieri had that much personality. But I think it's also...

Gotta be so much with John Stockton. Got inducted to the Pro Basketball Hall of Fame. The Basketball Hall of Fame. And that sense of humor came out. People are like, what in the world? There's a good answer. I saw this every day with the Utah Jazz. But I have a chance to see it.

was able to do that, come back from that, and look even better than what he did, he's going to get a lot of strong consideration because look what he's able to do in being MVP from the running back position. And the Ben Roethlisberger case got interesting, too, because just like Eli Manning, he has two Super Bowls.

0: defensively whoever they were going against.
1: Bill Weaver is going to be inducted next year. Kyle Lutcher had attempted to win a Terry in what he said on Hall of Fame weekend this Saturday. That may be a current you want to keep close and not try to top that, what we saw from him. He's Harry Douglas and Freddie Coleman as Reggae Monday. When it comes to Freddie,

fact, Teddy Bridgewater officially announcing his retirement for a second time. Detroit placing him on the reserved retired list. Bridgewater finishes his NFL career with just over 15,000 yards passing and 75 touchdown passes.

temperatures on a point of 3 up, 3 down that comes your way in about 10 minutes. But realistically, if we throw this at you, which NFL teams are truly in a Super Bowl or bust season? What would your answer be?

Give us two, give us three, give us none. Which teams are really in Super Bowl or bust mode this season? 888-729-3776. Brother to Freddie and Harry, call in line because Bill Burwell has a great article up at ESPN.com titled, Do NFL Super Teams Usually Win the Super Bowl? For my money, there's only one team right now that you can classify as Super Bowl or bust, and that's the team that's put together their crew. They'll meet you outside. They're the Los Angeles Rams. They get Myles Garrett. They improve the secondary. They have an elite quarterback still at Matthew Stafford. They still have an elite head coach at Sean McVay. Mark Weber is back probably Thursday or Friday. Aaron Donald's going to make an announcement that he's coming back to the Los Angeles Rams. He didn't go try out, put on a helmet and show the pass and say, nah, I'm cool. I'm going back home. Oh, he's going to be there when it's all said and done because they have that quarterback at that kind of age. This is the last kind of maybe team that can put together like this with that guy as a quarterback, Matthew Stafford.

0: standpoint, because I get that. I completely understand it. There's no way that Patrick Mahomes is not thinking Super Bowl or bust. I'm with you. There's no way that Josh Allen is not thinking Super Bowl or bust, no matter who his new head coach is, when he said that to Pat McAfee show earlier today.
1: The best thing that Joe has done, he's been himself. He hasn't changed his mindset, his personality. You know, team meetings feel like exactly how they've felt in the offensive room the last 3 years. He's authentic. He's got the respect of everybody in this building. At the end of the day, people are going to have their opinions, but his mantra for us this year is put the ball down. Like, we're going to figure it out, you know, when we come game time. And that's our mindset. Just it doesn't matter if it's rain, snow, sleet. Put the ball down. Let's play some football.
0: That's a wonderful Pop Warner speech. That's fantastic. Hey, guys, don't worry about the orange slices or the Coca-Cola halftime. When they put the ball down, we'll figure it out. Elite coaches never say that.

0: Bring it out. Not before that, because that's what elite coaches do. Sean McVay with the Rams, especially, they have it figured out. No matter what the game plan is, week by week, because they know they're the one team that if they don't make a Super Bowl, it's going to feel like a failure when it comes to Los Angeles Rams.
1: Andy Reid's an elite coach.
0: I'd say he's not an elite coach.
1: He's an elite coach.
0: Yes, he is.
1: We had a second-year coach last year.
0: Mm-hmm.
1: Mike McDonald.
0: Okay.
1: Figured it out.
0: Yes.
1: Got his team there.

Now he's got a bunch of teams involving his Super Bowl or bus category involving those teams. By the way, 20 minutes, ESPN Radio 2 a days. We'll focus on the Kansas City Chiefs and what kind of Super Bowl or bus.

0: and they're in a situation where a Super Bowl bus. I believe if the Houston Texans make it to an AFC Championship game, mm-hmm. or even make it to the Super Bowl, and you lose it, mm-hmm. I don't think that's a bus season for them.
1: Yeah. They and CJ Stroud in bus mode.
0: Maybe yeah, that situation yeah. is, mm-hmm. like, CJ Stroud a bus, yes. Yeah. Like, he has to have a phenomenal 2026 if he wants to remain in Houston for a very, very long time and not allow the front office to get glary eyes about another quarterback that might be coming out in the draft.
1: Because we've seen what happened with J.J. McCarthy, Minnesota. Hey, CJ Stroud, don't let that be your potential with an elite defense and a guy's one of the best coaches in the league, DeMeco Ryans. And a guy's healthy on the offensive line and wide receiver, CJ Stroud. Homeboy, this is on you. One of my favorites, Jay in Cincinnati, Queen City. Jay outside of the Rams. Which NFL team is truly in Super Bowl or bust mode this season?

expect the account to be better, but it could be much worse than what we saw last year because they have a terrific lead offense. There's no doubt about that. If the defense is even mediocre, they're going to challenge any NFC, maybe not for

0: championship game before. The Dallas Cowboys have not been to an NFC championship game, so I'm not putting them in that Super Bowl analyst category.
1: I don't agree with the teams, but I agree with the reasoning. Yeah. That reasoning makes sense to me. When it comes to that, with the Cowboys, I would love the Cowboys to be a Super Bowl of buzz, not part of the Jerry Jones TV radio show every week when he talks about that, although he's been strangely quiet this year so far in the offseason.
0: Shout out to Jerry.
1: Yeah.
0: We're not talking about Springer.
1: Exactly.
0: Who is he?
1: What's wrong with him? One of my other favorites is Keith in Sweet Home, Chicago. Keith, outside of the Rams, which NFL team is truly in a Super Bowl or bust season?

Freddie Keith. Keith, I just got two words to say to you. With nine letters. Limited. That's what I'm going to say. He's Harry Topas. I'm Freddie Coleman. It's Reggae Money, Freddie and Harry on ESPN Radio, the ESPN app, and Sirius XM Channel 80, presented by Progressive Insurance. 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

some MVP consideration because, in my opinion, he should have been named MVP last year. I know he's in the Shohei Ohtani world. I don't think anybody is as critical to their team success and temperature.

going to do with their success. This guy thought I'm going to sell stakes to private investors. I'm going to keep some of that money. And they're like, oh, no, that partner. We were here a little before. You were here, partner. The IFN team, you might need to get those resumes ready.

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1: 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Right now, available now on all major podcast platforms. The Patrol Show Here Tony is presented by Gusto. He's Harry Douglas. I'm Freddie Coleman. It's Reggae Money, Freddie and Harry. 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So do the Kansas City Chiefs really believe not playing Patrick Mahomes in the preseason is a good idea coming off a torn ACL? We get those answers and so much more after Harry gives you this word from 5-Hour Energy, baby.

NFL seasons. It's the third largest contract ever for an NFL defensive lineman and the most guaranteed money ever for a defensive lineman. Elsewhere, former Lions quarterback Teddy Bridgewater officially announcing his retirement.

They're going to be really good. Christian Clemson Reaper, he had a down year last year. I expect that to be an upgrade. George Karlaftis, one of the best pass rushers that nobody talks about in the National Football League. Drew Tranquil does everything from the linebacker position with Nick Bolton. And Steve Spagnuolo will have these guys ready. That's

line of scrimmage against the Patriots. And Sam Darnold plays a lot of pressure, stressor situations throwing the football. That's a lot of pressure, stressor, making sure that the running game is going to be there until the need of Patrick Holmes seems to be a lot more steady and a lot more sound as the season goes on.

interrupt any rhythm and tempo, but I like to go long shorty. He's true pass making a long way. He can do that both with anybody in the National Football League when he's on the football field. Can he overcome those injuries? Because if he's right, everybody else is going to benefit. If he's not right, the struggle bus will continue to passengers. Those are the Kansas City offense. If you have one word to describe the Chiefs going into this season, what would it be? No transition.

0: figured out what's the next version of the Kansas City Chiefs moving forward.
1: That's a good word, transition. I don't know what the best is about the Chiefs to me is, but who are they? For the first time in a long time, we don't know who the best team is. Boss had a pretty good idea. Boss Patrick Mahomes is healthy. Defense going to play well. Travis Kelce can catch a lot of balls. In the game, helping out Patrick Mahomes. I didn't have to worry about the answer to the question of who are the Chiefs. But who are they? I think that's the word that describes them. What involving the Chiefs in 2026? So fill in the blank. This season will be a success.

is safe to be successful for Kansas City if the defense is able to do their part and go a little bit beyond. If the offense is not right, if the offense is haphazard at the beginning of the year, because the pieces are there, but his defense were relatively bad last year. But by Chiefs standards, they didn't measure up. If they measured the previous year's Chiefs standards on defense, then that would be a whole thing for the Kansas City offense to say, okay, well, we're not ready yet, but that defense will carry us through. When we're ready, we're going to be held on wheels, and not just in the AFC West. Here's Harry Douglas in Minnesota, H. Douglas 83. I'm Freddie Coleman. You can do the same at Coleman ESPN. This is Reggae Monday when it comes to Freddie and Harry. So Patrick Mahomes trying to rebound from that injury, but at least he's had a preseason to do it. Another team in the NFL suffered an injury that's really going to affect their quarterback. But for how much and for how long, the two of the team is next, when our quarterback will be more under siege if you keep it here on ESPN Radio and the ESPN.

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So Laramie Tunsil, tearing his triceps, could be out 4 to 7 months. Lift is his name for the offense, especially with Jayden Daniels, who had a great first year, but a so-so second year. Let's bring in J.P. Finley. Does a great job with NBC Sports, Washington reporter, and also a host on 106.7 The Fan in the great area of the Washington, D.C. area. So J.P., what was the mood around this team when they heard about the injury and how long Laramie Tunsil could be away from this team at one of the most important positions at left tackle?

0: BQ with the Great Group. Keep us updated. We'll talk to you soon. Thanks for joining us on Reggae Monday. Freddie and Harry, my friend.
1: Graced
0: up by JP Finley from NBC Sports in Washington as a reporter. 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It's going to be interesting how Jayden Daniels has learned his lesson. I think he has, by not trying to put too much on himself, but knowing exactly what kind of piece he is for the Commanders without the left tackle. He's going to see him.
2: That schedule's not changing.
0: Yeah, no doubt about that. If it stays the form, that could be a very tough stretch trying to win some games on one of the best left tackles in football. He is Harry Douglas. I'm Freddie Coleman. Here's Reggae Monday. Freddie Harry. And how weird is it in Kansas City? Let me talk about teams competing for Super Bowl. Nobody's talking about the Chiefs. 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

months, could be as long as 6 or 7. This is a big deal for that offensive line who is hoping to fortify themselves to protect Jaden Daniels. We know as Jaden Daniels goes, so does the Washington Commanders. So having Laremy Tunsil out for an extended period of time is consequential for this offense as they try to regain form in Washington. With your ESPN Sports Beat, I'm Michelle Smith.

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NFL team is truly in a Super Bowl or bust season? Let us know on the Freddie Harry call in line. Do it right now. 888-SAY-ESPN, 888-729-3776. Outside of Los Angeles Rams, those Guardians of the New Galaxy. Which NFL team is truly in a Super Bowl or bust season? 888-729-3776. Because normally, that would be the Kansas City Chiefs. Not so much this year, at least on the outside. But what about the inside? Let's bring in FOFH, our friend of Freddie and Harry. He is Nate Taylor, ESPN Chiefs reporter. Hit him on the social by Nate Taylor. Nate, we know the conversation. They've heard the conversation. What's it like inside the

Steph is always by Matt. He's an FOF agent, friend of Freddie and Harry, the great Nate Taylor, ESPN Chiefs reporter. Hit him on the socials at by Nate Taylor, giving us the latest from Chiefs Kingdom trying to reclaim their kingdom. Nate, we'll talk to you soon. Thanks so much.

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Gary does disagrees, I get a pretty good idea you're going to disagree too. We'll hear all your disagreements against me, even though you're wrong and I'm right, at 888-SAY-ESPN, 888-729-3776. So we'll be

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star defensive tackle Quinnen Williams agreeing on a 3-year, $105.9 million extension with $101 million in total guarantees. Cowboys acquiring Williams in last year's trade deadline, coming over from the Jets, four-time Pro Bowler and first-team All-Pro back in 2022, has 41.5 sacks in 7 NFL seasons. Elsewhere, former Lions quarterback Teddy Bridgewater officially announcing his retirement after 10 years in the league for a second time after returning to the NFL in 2024. Detroit placing him on the reserve retired list. Lions looking for a bounce back season. Running back Jahmyr Gibbs, fresh off his extension, says the team has the talent.

fracture during camp practice will be sidelined around 8 to 10 weeks. Monday, Major League Baseball, 2 games in progress. The Red Sox hosting the Blue Jays in Boston, fresh off having their 9-series winning streak snap scoreless in the bottom of the second. Mets and Braves.

we're going to get to you. Tell us what a team is in terms of Super Bowl and bust. I think the Rams are the only team. Harry Douglas disagrees. Do you agree with me or agree, Harry Douglas? What teams are truly in Super Bowl or bust mode? I think it's the Rams. Would say you at 888-SAY-ESPN, 888-729-3776. 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

Montana. Look at the Harry Dawson Atlanta Braves. You're at Beatty and Grand Slam. I'm inclined to call you mother because you tried these same maneuvers with your Atlanta Hawks. And because of us, your New York Knicks won a championship. And because of us beating you so frequently tonight, that might help spur your team on.

0: themselves. As you get older, those injury issues can be a little bit more happening to deal with. No matter how great Matthew Stafford, I think that may be the only reason for concern, whether Matthew Stafford can't stay healthy to the level that we saw last year.
1: And that would mean Stetson Bennett the fourth would have to come in to be the quarterback. Now, my reasoning, I would say, for concern is going to be special teams.

0: the match day because you were never asked that question, Quavo. Can't catch a tune. Exactly. When they threw that question at him, he was like, what? Oh, wait, you have to ask me that question. He didn't know what to answer. He had never been asked that question before. When it comes to Myles Garrett, I think he's going to be hell on wheels. Do not be surprised if he has a 20-sack season for the Rams.
1: Now, Freddie, let me ask you this.
0: Okay.
1: What's one word that best describes the Rams?
0: The best word to describe the Rams is super. It's either going to be a Super Bowl or a Super Bust. When you put this kind of team together, and the reason I say that, you can't just slip into the playoffs and not win your division. When you get that kind of cast.

0: Busters have. But the easy answer to this, the Seas will be a success if they win the Super Bowl. Period.
1: And nothing else.
0: Nothing else matters. Like that song by Metallica. Nothing else matters for the Rams. This Seas will be a success if they

0: considered Herbert play well in a playoff game.
1: Well, put it this way, and I hear what both of you are saying about Justin Herbert, and Mike McDaniel is the guy in charge of this offense right now that can unleash Justin Herbert because we've seen it before. Only they wouldn't have put them in Super Bowl or bust mode because if they can stay healthy, they have the talent. With the Houston Texans, you and I both agree on this one. I think it's more C.J. Stroud or bust mode. They have an elite defense. They have one of the best coaches in the NFL, in my opinion, DeMeco Ryans. C.J. Stroud has led the C.J. Stroud we saw in 2003 and 2023.

offense coordinator. And as much of us has growing pains with Jalen Hurts having another offense coordinator and different instincts of the offense, Sean May's never called the game before. And now you get a chance to be in that cauldron known as Philadelphia with that offense and Jalen Hurts and no A.J. Brown, even though they still have a lot of

0: did with it more than 2 years ago.
1: Yeah, Freddie, our team was trying to make an NFC Championship game.
0: My team was just trying to win a playoff game. And
1: my AFC Championship team.
0: And my other
1: team. Two teams.
0: Yeah, my other team's trying not to stink so bad again when it comes to the Jets. They have been Arkansas, Winnipeg, but I believe the Rams are the only team that's in Super Bowl the best mode. Harry Douglas disagrees.

0: Action, let them in sacks, let the league in sacks. Jamar Chase, let the league in receiving yards. And Joe Burrow, let the league in passing. And he didn't make the playoffs.
1: And he didn't make the playoffs. Well, they better fix that this year, or they'll be fixing something after the season. We have five NFL teams represented on this show. Cowboys and Jets, that's mine. Buccaneers, that's Josh Kapke's. Falcons, that's Harry Douglas. And Giants, that's Shannon Penn. Which one from the horsemen should we have the most confidence in when it comes to...

0: 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Dale's a loser. I play to win, like early payout from Bet365. If my team goes up big, I get paid out instantly, even if they blow the lead later.
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0: fit. That team's a well-represented Shannon Penn, New Giants fan. Josh Koepke, Tampa Bay Buccaneers fan. Harry Douglas, Mr. Dirty Bird himself, Atlanta Falcons fan. There we go. And me, I have my two teams, the New York Jets, that's funny, and the Dallas Cowboys. So we're going to throw it to the room of those fine NFL teams represented on this show. Well, let's take one out. Take my New York Jets out.
1: So, okay, Freddie.
0: We have no confidence.
1: Let's make it convenient.
0: Exactly. We have no confidence in them. So why are we wasting people's time by having them there? A 3-14 team last year. They get to 6 wins. I'm throwing a great variable. So out of the 4 left, Cowboys, Buccaneers, Falcons, and Giants, who should we have the most confidence in that's going to do well? HD, I'll start with you.
1: The most confidence right now, I would say the Dallas Cowboys.

0: camping, but one ship most confidence out of the four that we took the Jets out. Cowboys, your Buccaneers, Hastings Falcons, Shannon Pinch, Giants. Which who do you have the most confidence in?
1: I really wanted to say the Jets. No, I'm going to deal with Harry's Falcons, actually. I get the questions about the quarterback, but Bijan just got his contract. Okay. Drake London, Kyle Pitts. I've always been a Kyle Pitts truther. I think that offense is going to take a step forward. Obviously, they got Stefanski. He's been a coach of the year.

0: signed with you guys with the Cowboys. If like I said, that defense is mediocre. With an offense I think could be a top five offense, at worst a top seven offense. If that happens, they'll win the NFC East.
1: Yeah, I'll go Cowboys 1, Buccaneers 2, Falcons 3, Giants 4.

0: interest in Mudcats, but that's your funeral. Shad the Pit, what's the order?
1: I go Cowboys 1. I would go... I want to say the Falcons, I really do, but I can't explain what the question is about the quarterback. So I go Giants.

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negotiations go for the Dallas Cowboys, but the Cowboys have locked down their 28-year-old star D-tackle. 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We're presented to you by Progressive Insurance. At Ian Fitz, ESPN is how you find him. At Amber W Sports is how you find me. Quinnen Williams is a paid man when you find him. He is